Hello. DJ Yoga back in the house. Hey! That's our genre. Let me tell you what we've been listening to. Turn Me On, Demuja. I Lost 200 Euros in a Club by Tell. This Must Be Illegal, Leopold. The Melody Versus Edit by Carl Craig and others. And you are about to hear House Is Home. ZBC should also be your home, so keep it locked. And y'all, enjoy.

0: fun today?
1: Yeah, man.
2: Yeah, excellent.
0: Why, what was so good about it?
2: Good atmosphere. Excellent atmosphere.
0: Was it good for you, Danny?
2: Music's always good for fun, isn't it?
0: It's fair to you for the best.
2: Yeah. Definitely.
0: Are you guys going to stop ever?

0: guys have fun tonight?
1: Yeah, man.
2: Yeah, excellent.
0: Why, what's so good about it?
2: Good atmosphere. Excellent atmosphere.
0: Is it good music?
2: Music's always good for Fantasia.
0: It's Fantasia the best?
2: Yeah. Definitely.
0: Are you guys going to stop ever, or are you going to keep dancing forever?
2: I'm going to keep dancing forever, maybe. Well, at least I remember.

Hello. I'm back. DJ Yogurt in the house. Better tell you what you've been listening to. That was Let's Start by Sweely, Up by Connie, MST.TEK, also by Connie, Atmosphere by Target Demographic, and Artifice by Tor Malborg. 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

moments with you all around, around, around, around. 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

Good evening. You're listening to Rare Frequency on WZBC Newton. My name is Susanna, and we're starting off tonight with classic music by Hrvatsky. That's Keith Fullerton Whitman in an earlier guise from 2002. That's from the Swarm and Dither record, Carrot, Hrvatsky's Night Vision. That's a remix of a track by Electro Organic Sound System. A musician who was based here in Boston for years, as Keith was based here for many years. Both now have flown the coop, Keith to Brooklyn and Jake Trussell to Chicago. It's from the classic album Swarm and Dither, the second, I think, real Hrvatsky full-length release after Wasso. All right, again, this is Susanna. I'll be with you until 11. And I'm going to play more Keith Fullerton Whitman, very new Keith Fullerton Whitman. This is from a new release called Upper Middle. It's a live track, I do believe. And it is, as many of his tracks are, dated 260905. So this month, this is fresh. And it starts off very quietly. There it goes. So this is self-released. I'll probably play you most of this. Again, this is Rare Frequency on WZBC Newton. No commercial potential.

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I've never made a sandcastle. I've never made a sandcastle. I've never made a sandcastle. I've never made a sandcastle. 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I've never made a sandcastle. I've never made a sandcastle. I've never made a sandcastle. I've never made a sandcastle. I've never made a sandcastle. I've never made a sandcastle. I've never made a sandcastle. I've never made a sandcastle. I've never made a sandcastle. I've never made a sandcastle. I've never made a sandcastle. I've never made a sandcastle. I've never made a sandcastle. I've never made a sandcastle. I've never made a sandcastle. I've never made a sandcastle. I've never made a sandcastle. I've never made a sandcastle. I've never made a sandcastle

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Sand. Sea. Sand. Sea. Sand. Sea. Sand. Sea. Sand. Sea. Sand. Sea. Sand. Sea. Sand. Sea. Sand. Sea. Sand. Sea. Sand. Sea. 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Sea sand. Sea sand. Sea sand.

And that was Sandcastles by, who else could it be by other than Idem Theftable from just outside Portland, Maine. That's from a tape called A Deflated Beach Ball of a Man. It's three improvised pieces that are accidentally summer themed. And Idem mentions that, in fact, he has, in fact, never made a sand castle. And that was released on his own Mang label, also up on places like Bandcamp. And Idem Theftable will be performing tomorrow night at Washington Street, at the Washington Street Art Center in Somerville, Massachusetts, just outside of Union Square, on a very exciting bill. I'll play some music, some other artists that are on the bill. Include Kelly Bray and Jacob Heiser, as well as Noel Dorsey, local vocalist, hasn't played a solo set in quite a long time, also singer for Violet Knox, among other things, and the guitarist and composer Drew Wesley from New York. I should also give you a little bit more on what I played in the last hour. Before that, I played you music by Keith Fullerton Whitman. So that was also a full hour of music by artists with extremely impressive facial hair. Both Idem and Keith Fullerton Whitman probably have the most exciting beards in experimental music, perhaps. I don't want to get carried away, but I think it might be true. All right, you're listening to Rare Frequency here on WZBC. Oh, I didn't mention what I played you by Keith. Keith, that's from a very recent live set. He releases a lot of his live sets. And that is a recording called 260905. That's the date. Guildrow, that's the venue. And that's from an album called Upper Middle. Okay, you're listening to Rare Frequency here on WZBC Newton. It's just after 10 o'clock. I'll be with you until 11. And as I said, I'm going to play you a couple more tracks by artists who will be performing tomorrow night at the Washington Street Art Center, which has been a space that's open to experimental music performance for a number of years. It was had a short period between organizers there, but Chris Drunk has taken over organizing shows there, so it's a good spot to hear improvised and experimental music. And I'm going to start by playing you a track by Kelly Bray and Jacob Heiser. This is from their new release, which is called Striations. Kelly Bray is a trumpet player, very versatile trumpet player, does things that are more and somewhat more ambient, for lack of a better term, experimental trumpet and electronics, also a fantastic jazz player, and does free improv as well. This is a little bit more on the jazz side. Jacob Heiser is a pianist. And I'm going to play you a track called Anti-Planation here on Rare Frequency on WZBC Newton.

And that was Drew Wesley on nylon string guitar and gong, a piece called Offering from a new release on the Dinzu Artifacts label called Silence is a Sharpened Blade. And Drew Wesley will be performing tomorrow night at the Washington Street Arts Center, and that is just outside Union Square, as part of a semi-regular series. That happens there called DraftKings Casualties, I believe. And also in that set was Kelly Bray and Jacob Heiser on Kelly Bray on trumpet and Jacob Heiser on piano. And that was a track called Antiplanation from a release called Striations, which will be, they'll be celebrating the CD release tomorrow night. And again, they are also performing at the Washington Street Arts Center on that bill with Drew Wesley, Idem Theftable, and the singer Noelle Dorsey doing a special solo set. You're listening to Rare Frequency here on WZBC Newton. My name is Susanna. We're just heading into the last 25 minutes or so of the show. And I'm going to shift gears again, this time no one playing anywhere nearby anytime soon. I'm going to play some music by the Japanese artist Asuna, and in collaboration with the Berlin-based artist, or the German artist Jan Jelinek. This is from a release called Signals Bulletin, which came out in 2019 and was released on Jelinek's label Fytiche. And Asuna's on organ, and Jan Jelinek is doing what Jan Jelinek does, electronics and such. So I'm going to play the second track on the first side of the record, which is called Pulsating Primary Structure.

And that was music by Christina Warren, an electronic musician and sound artist based in Providence, Rhode Island. That was the title track from her most recent release, Tusk. And that came at the end of a set, a very short set, that also featured music by Asuna and Jan Jelinek. That was from the 2019 album Signals Bulletin. I played you Pulsating Primary Structure, released on Fytiche. And that just about does it for me. You've been listening to Rare Frequency here on WZBC. I'm going to leave you with a track that will sort of bring us back to the beginning in a way. Started the show back at 9 o'clock with a remix of a track called Carrot. A Hrvatsky remix of a track called Carrot. And I'll leave you with the original version by Electro Organic Sound System. It's Jake Trussell from an album called Roots Wreck Remix. This was also reissued in 2022, I believe, digitally, as well as in a deluxe vinyl issue. Jake is now based in Chicago, but longtime Mass person. And very, very key to 90s era jungle and arty dance music, for lack of a better term. Well, very fun dance music. So anyway, this is Carrot from the album Electro Organic Sound System, Roots Wreck Remix. Have a good week. Be back again next week. From 9 to 11 on Thursday. All right, have a good week and a good night. And stay tuned.

All right. This is the bottom of the fourth inning with Bud Goodman at base, at bat, with Joe Chipson, number 34, on second base. Thank you to Bill Frisell again for Egg Radio, a big favorite of our Blues team. Today we're at Houston, big city, bigger and bigger, growing bigger and bigger. Seems like, almost seems like it's taken up over half of Texas by now, you know. You know, I remember back in the day, used to be Dallas, but with everyone having so much free time, it seems that, a ball for Bud Goodman. Seems like there's no way but up. And we've been seeing that with most of the major cities in the United States, especially ones that have a history or had a history with space travel. Of course, we're at the Astros right now. This city is growing taller and taller every day. I'm beginning to think, I got tired of going horizontally. It started going up. You can barely even see the sky unless you, look straight up at the sky. That's a strike for Bud Goodman. But, yeah. Same with in Pasadena, in Huntsville, Alabama, you know. Lots of other places who already have buildings, just want more buildings, and then more buildings, and more buildings. You know, people love building buildings. I can't understand it. And that was two balls in a row. It's looking like there might be a third. All right. Third ball. I think we're just stalling on time here. Not really sure what. Oh, another ball. Okay. I think we're going to be here for a very long time, folks.

All right, we're at the top of the fifth inning with Dean Amy, number 27 at bat. Thank you to Niccolo Bardoni and Stephen War for executive class, winning forces, massive, and crime wave. And thank you to Richard Mile for City Cool. All right, we're at the top of the fifth inning. We got our center fielder, Ruby McKay, out in center field, walking in what looks to be a figure eight motion. If you're unfamiliar, the Houston Astros field is about four times the size of a regular baseball field, or what would be regular back in the day. Most are still the 325 feet from either field, but this one, of course, is 650 feet from either side, keeping with the 90 feet between each base. So, with only three people in the outfield, it gets pretty lonely out there. But that's quite all right, because Houston is pretty familiar with large expanses of space, given its history, its name, Astros, from back before the situation happened. It was a weird time for that. There wasn't... Once people got used to not having to use up resources for their own, motors, their own needs, it kind of went back to how it was in Roman days, where they had a large excess of human labor and not much else to do. So there was a lot of bumbling about back in the day. Lots of sports boomed, but there were other fields that... became a little barren, until people found them again, found their enjoyment in them, and it came back with more people not really needing to be funded with grants, just doing things for fun. We found a way to use the resources that we had on Earth, because maybe our lifetimes became infinite, but the resources on this planet have not, unfortunately. That was a thing. Back, they used to think that until, of course, the people with so much time started to experiment, and unfortunately we lost quite a bit of rare earth metals from that. But there's always next time.

All right, we're at the bottom of the seventh inning. Bud Goodman, number 92, up to bat again. Thank you to Keith Mansfield for Spears, B version, Changing World, A and B version. John Cameron for Half Forgotten Dreams. Alexander Lodge, Toby Baker, and M.W. Rainbird for Maps, Life Force, and A Quiet Moment. Bud Goodman up again, seemingly plighted with the same situation that he was the first time he went up to bat. In case this time he's had 5 balls. It's concerning. But it's looking like he might get plenty more. So I've stopped. I'll tell you when he swings. I'll tell you when he swings. I'll tell you when the ball goes in or out. I don't know. But of course, lots of misfortune has followed him throughout these many years. The main reason we don't know his first name, you know, that's like he's been called Bud for a very, very long time, you know, before the situation happened and all that. And, you know, he's kept with his documents for a really long time. Unfortunately, about 100 years ago, his house burnt down, and the documents with it. And by then, I mean, like, it was a while. It had been a while, and it has been a while since. And we just, like, if he wants to be called something else, then he'll be called something else. But right now, he's our good friend. He's our good bud. All right. And while we were saying that, there was many, many balls to be had. I'll just tell you, you know, there's like three balls, you know, two on the left side, one higher up, almost hit him in the head, but you know, he's a tough guy. He's a tough guy, been through a house fire. You know, he'll still be here to not swing or swing, whether he decides

right, it is the top of the eighth inning. What we have is, what we have is David Dunn at bat. Two strikes currently. Still 3-2 the entire game, and doesn't look like it's going to change that much. Thank you to Alan Morehouse for That's Nice, John Fitty for Taste of Living, and David Gold for High Life. It's about to be a silent afternoon. The sun has set on us. It's only the lights now. Here it's pretty cool. The buildings surrounding the stadium all have floodlights attached to them, which maybe to the chagrin of the people in those buildings, but who cares? It's a soft light, not very harsh on the eyes here in Houston. Big city, big dreams, very, very, very long life, and many more years to come. All right, I'm going to leave you with David Gold for City at Leisure, Rollin Kovac for Black Rose, and finally Alan Hawkshaw for Here Comes the Blues. We're bringing it home with one run up.

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3: 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This is The Vault. I am your host, Jordan. Midnight to 1 a.m. every Thursday into Friday. Hope you guys are having a wonderful night. You just heard the breakup song by Thrillium Angels and Helen Sun. I literally just got back from seeing Helen Sun in concert over at Warehouse 11 in Somerville. And it was amazing. She put on a great show. If you guys have never checked her out, make sure that is Helen Sun. Make sure to check her out. She's a Mass native from Natick. Got to chop it up with her outside the show a little bit, and that was cool. But yeah, hopefully you guys are having a wonderful night as I am. I've got a great playlist this week. This is mostly music. I have kind of compiled together in the past like 2 to 3 days because I've been literally just like I've had my headphones on probably like 8 hours a day the past 3 days, and I've been listening to so much new stuff, and also just re-listening to a bunch of stuff. So hopefully you guys enjoy. You are listening to WZBC Newton. This is The Vault. Next up is June 2 by Wednesday. Hope you guys enjoy.

Hello, everyone. You are listening to WZBC Newton. This is The Vault. You just heard I Will Buy You a New Life by Everclear. Before that was Slump by Dead Calm. And before that was June 2nd, early version by Wednesday. That Everclear song is so good. I have been kind of on an Everclear kick this week. I don't really know why. I don't really know what inspired it. I think I literally just like was listening to an album and then it finished and it like came on the recommended. But I really love that song. So shout out to Everclear. Next up we have Pennies by The Smashing Pumpkins. One of my favorite songs of theirs that I've kind of been getting back into. I feel like I always listen to a good amount of Smashing Pumpkins in the fall. Whether, you know, the irony of the name, maybe it's that, or maybe it's just the season. It always kind of feels like the time to throw them on. So hope you guys are enjoying the show so far. Hopefully you are burning the midnight oil, having a good night. And yeah, enjoy Pennies by The Smashing Pumpkins. Up next, after that, will be Romance in Me by Nourished by Time. Keep it locked.

Yo, quick shout out to my boss, Leslie. She's listening along right now. Shout out you, Leslie. Good luck on PSAP tomorrow.

Hello, everyone. You are listening to WZBC Newton. You just heard Superstar by Ailish Constance. Before that was Honk If You're Lonely by Silver Jews. Before that was The Singer in My Band by This Is Lorelei. Before that was Romance in Me by Nourished by Time. And we started that cycle off with Pennies by The Smashing Pumpkins. I have been obsessed with Honk If You're Lonely by The Silver Jews this week. It's probably my most played song in like the past month, and I found it like a week and a half ago because I listened to their album American Water for the first time the full way through. I love that song so much. It's so good. It's so catchy. Other than that, The Singer in My Band by This Is Lorelei, off the new album The Singer in My Band by This Is Lorelei, that dropped on last Friday. Very, very good. I enjoyed it. I'm seeing him in concert, I think in October. I forget. I think he's coming to the Royale. But I would recommend checking it out. I think definitely a step away from his other albums. I think he's a lot less experimental on it, but it's definitely solid, like folk music. It's just solid folk music. It's good songwriting. It's kind of more concise. It's a little less abstract than some of his songwriting used to be, which I don't know. It's kind of debatable if that entices you more. But personally, I enjoyed it. I found it fun, so I recommend. Next up, we've got Life is a Circle by Sex Week. This song came out like 2 days ago. It is super, super good. I saw them open I saw them open for someone in the spring at Paradise Rock Club, and it was very good. So I would recommend checking them out. But enjoy the song. Keep it locked, y'all. This is The Vault.

Hello, everyone. You are listening to WZBC Newton. You just heard Ache by Chanel Beads. Before that was So Sweet by DJ Susie and Nourished by Time. Before that was Lately by Alice Phoebe Liu. Before that was Just Be Simple by Songs Ohio, Jason Molina. And before that was Life is a Circle by Sex Week. The song you just heard, Ache by Chanel Beads, I just saw Chanel Beads this week in concert. I forget what day it was. I think it might have been Sunday? I forget. It was Tuesday. But amazing show. Amazing show. I had two great openers, too. I forget one of their names, but one of them was Ivy Knight, who I've been on a big kick for recently, and her stuff was really good. But Chanel Beads was great live, and I would very much recommend checking them out. But yeah, we're getting to the end of our show, getting over to 1 a.m. Hopefully you guys are enjoying the night. I'm going to finish you off with two kind of newer songs and then, two throwbacks. Next up is going to be Had You Called by Nourished by Time off his, first EP, Catching Chickens, which I've been re-listening to this week. It's really, really solid. If you liked his album that he came out with last year, I'm blanking on what it's called right now, but it was super popular. And it was very, very good. But I would recommend checking out his first EP because it's got some gems on there. And then we also have Star by Pretty Sick off her new album Anarchy that dropped a few days ago. So hopefully you guys enjoy the new stuff, and then I'll leave the last two songs spoiler free.

0: that's filled on English soil. Many members of the Church of Satan who are mystically inclined would prefer to think of Satan in a very real anthropomorphic way. Of course, we do not discourage this because we realize that
1: at the service of unity in love,
0: a picture, a well-wrought picture,
1: I come as a friend.
0: Their mentor or their tutelary
1: and
0: divinity
1: am
0: is very important for them to conceptualize ritualistically. However, Satan's symbolic is the teacher, informer,
1: your generals,
0: the
1: hospitality
0: wise
1: to other peoples
0: of the world.
1: In their adversity,
0: in answer to those who
1: as
0: would

0: fortress. Now refute
1: of the ease
0: Satanism
1: of his passion,
0: employing it as the other side
1: Jesus
0: of the fence,
1: his disciples.
0: All manner of occult,
1: if you love
0: ESP
1: me,
0: researchers, faith healers,
1: you will keep my commandments. We have felt compelled,
0: but never is there to be found
1: to come together
0: action.
1: Here today.
0: We say
1: in obedience
0: smile,
1: to the great commandments,
0: because they are transparent.
1: The commandment of love.
0: Their motivations are most clear.
1: Love.
0: It shows that even those who now claim emancipation from inquisitors need devils themselves in order to make their art more palatable to others.
1: Means.

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prices in country.

0: did not have before. Weaponry as well as means of communication, opening up of roads, the natural resources, and so on. So that Indian people that were able to survive in isolation, even though perhaps under feudalism until now, are now facing virtual genocide.
1: Is the situation worse in Latin America than it is in so-called advanced countries like the United States and Canada?
0: It's worse, I think, in two ways. First of all, there's more outright killing of Indian people.

certainly low prices and no place like

Now this is kind of our task away from here for a very long time. We'll have to make the best of things, it's an uphill climb. No fun, no life, no motor cars, not a single luxury. Like Robinson Crusoe, it's criminal not to be.

It's just turned our quest away to here for a very long time. 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Like Robinson Crusoe, it's primitive as can be. So join us here each week, my friends, you're sure to get a smile. 7 standard castaways.

0: This is Jesus Christ speaking.
1: For then shall be great tribulation, such as was not since there was a nation, even at the same time, nor ever shall be. And the kept those days should be shortened, no flesh should be saved alive. But for the elect's sake, those who are praying to God day and night, those days he said shall be shortened.

0: For this hour, our robot chooses what to play.
1: I'm getting very upset about this. You know, I've spent about an hour trying to talk to you people on this automated crap you got.
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I'm Jamie. You're listening to my show, The Iceberg Lounge, on WZBC Newton. That was Xanadu by Rush. I just saw them in concert on Monday, so super excited about that. It was such a great show. Anyway, next up we have As Your Mind Flies By Rare Bird and Golden Fleece by Spring. I hope you enjoy.

Checking in again. That was As Your Mind Flies By by Rare Bird and Golden Fleece by Spring. Next up we have I Will Be Absorbed by Egg and As One by Finch. I hope you enjoy.

Hi, checking back in. That was I Will Be Absorbed by Egg and As One by Finch. Next up, we have Black Sunshine by Indian Summer, The Night by The Moody Blues, and Carousel by Happy the Man. I hope you enjoy.

Breathe deep the gathering gloom. Watch lights fade from every room. Bedsitter people look back and lament. Another day's useless energy spent. Impassioned lovers wrestle as one. Lonely man cries for love and has none. New mother picks up and settles her son. Senior citizens wish they were young. Cold-hearted orb that rules the night removes the colors from our sight. Red is gray and yellow white, but we decide which is right and which is an illusion.

Checking back in, that was Black Sunshine by Indian Summer, The Night by the Moody Blues, and Carousel by Happy the Man. I'm going to be finishing up today with Gong by Cathedral, but make sure you stick around for Kick Out the James at 9. Have a great Friday, and I hope you enjoy.

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3: 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But is it what we get? And I'm certainly not saying that you're going to find truth here. 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As we bring truthiness to the proceedings here with me, James. Doing a show we call Kick Out the James. 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Bringing the weekly fix to your ears, your residence, your work, your car, wherever you are. And it could be in the present, or it could be in the future. That's right. You could be on the archive, listening in the future. It's amazing. So much beautiful, beautiful technology, all working for our happiness. Yet look at us. So very, very happy. Right? That's what we are. Super, super happy. Hopefully you are too. It's a nice day out. Super cool. The humidity is broken. Looks like a nice cool weekend. Although, is there rain for Sunday? I don't know. It's not here. You're not here for a weather report. And you don't need a weatherman to tell you which way the wind's blowing. Yeah. So thanks to Jamie for doing it. Jamie and James.

0: James and Jamie doing the Iceberg Lounge brought us Cathedral doing the song Gong. Not the song, not Gong doing the song Cathedral. I made that poor, poor joke. But hey, that's what I do. I make poor jokes. But let's get the proceedings started. I got a theme for today. I was going to do a double theme, like a you know, human animal kind of thing. Think of it like a good bad kind of thing. You know, what is it? Antithesis theme. But it wound up being just the tithesis or the thithesis. I don't know. Whatever it is, it's just going to be a singular theme because it just built on itself. And I said, you always pick too much music for the theme. So we'll see how it goes. And not a huge amount of new stuff, but I always say that and then take up the whole hour. So we're going to bring you the new stuff and then the thematic thing because, people seem to like the theme. So I'm going to keep the theme going. And themes make it good. And I was talking with DJ Rav, who does Strange Pursuits. He's still on doing his thing, trying to play what he's up to. He plays artists that he only plays once, and I think he said he's up to like 14,200 artists. I was talking to him at the ZBC meeting we had just kick off the semester and get information about all the new developments and the upcoming Pledge-a-thon coming up in October. And we were discussing how, you know, it gets harder and harder after you've been a DJ for a while to, you know, jazz yourself up for a show. And I mentioned how themes have certainly reinvigorated my enjoyment of putting a show together. So thanks to those that let me know. Yeah, keep the themes going so the themes can continue. We're going to start off with something brand new, fresh as today, just released today, the band Perennial. I think they're from Connecticut. But now they don't state where they're from on their Bandcamp. It was Bandcamp's album of the day. And they are a fine, fine band. Been playing them since they sort of came about. And they're playing tomorrow night at Deep Cuts with a couple other bands that I don't know. They're sandwiched in between. I know that Deep Cuts often advertises a show. And then when you get there, the order of the bands have been changed. So, Miracle Blood, Perennial, and Sinaloa. So I don't know, maybe Perennial will be changed on that, or maybe it'll stay, and now I'm trying to decide, do I want to go? It's not easy when you don't have a car, and blah, blah, and, you know, I got the stream. But anyway, let's start off with Perennial. And their song called Cloak and Dagger from their newest one on Ernst Jennings Record Company. It's a fine, fine record. And they've got their sound, they got their thing, and they're doing it solidly. So Perennial from their album Modernism, Cloak and Dagger is the song. Thank you all for being here with a guy like me, giving your most valuable asset, your time.
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0: Hello, and welcome to the second edition of Jazz Beat, the show on which the groups let their hair down, metaphorically speaking, we don't want the accents, and play their jazz bit. I'll bar the hit parade for the next half hour, and any attempt to play a latest release will be punished by instant transportation. On this show, it's all wildness and raving to order.
1: My comes up with these things.

Some scientists say that the major building block of the universe is hydrogen because it's the most plentiful element. But my theory is that the universe is made out of stupidity because it is more plentiful than hydrogen. And since it's more plentiful, then why shouldn't we talk about it?

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1: If I had a bomb, a big enough bomb, I'd destroy the whole world.

KFW, ZBC, Newton 90.3 FM, with me, your Friday morning host, the second one, because Jamie was on before me, Jamie then James, right? Here at WZBC Newton 90.3 FM, where I just said, kicking out the James, kick out the James, the show, with me, James, where we just heard the latest release from the Yummy Fur on Upset the Rhythm. They're out of Scotland. And I didn't know. I was pointed out by this guy, DK, who listens to the Saturday Toiling in Obscurity show that I do from my home. Mentioned that it was a comic. And it was funny because I've been researching this guy, Seth, and this guy who does the Yummy Fur comic was friends with Seth, or is friends with Seth, or was, I'm not sure. I know that there was a threefer of Canadian comic book people, or I guess you guys can call them comic book people. Chester Brown was the gentleman. Yeah, he's still alive. Born in 1960, so he's a year older than me. But there was another one in this triptych of cartoonists and who passed away. But Chester Brown still alive, did this Yummy Fur. And I didn't know that. So there's, you know, I'm not that bright. And there's always room to learn. From everybody talks about the weather, especially here in New England, that's true, right? Unity Over Europe is the name of the track we heard from The Yummy Fur. And that just released on the 15th, finally. Sorry, no, the 25th it's coming out. My bad. But I thought I'd play it. I played it on that show, Toiling in Obscurity, a while back ago when it first came out, that single. And they've added two more songs to it as it comes out soon. But I still like that one a lot. Still trying to decide, as I'll mention, if I'm going to do it tomorrow night. Maybe if I can rouse some people, but

I'll mention it later. Heard from another group called, oh, of course, there's many groups because we're doing a set of stuff and things, all the new stuff. The Drin. Oh, do I love that band. And they've just released a new album. I believe it is something like 23 tracks. I Lost My Way for Centuries. It's on Feel It Records. They're out of Cincinnati, Ohio. And you know I love Feel It Records. And The Drin, one of my favorite bands of the last 5, 6, 10 years. I've been playing them since their inception. And here on this show and that show I just mentioned I do for my home on Saturday nights. But for some reason it doesn't want to go back to the internet is lagging on the going back. So I can't really tell you how many actual songs are on that release, but it's over 20 for sure. And it's a finely crafted record. There we go. 23 songs, like I said, and that one was the one that stuck out to me so perfectly for this show. It was called That Kind of Water from I Lost My Way for Centuries from The Drin on Feel It Records. Heard from a band called Spaghetti City. Kind of a cringy name. Their track called Big Pink Church from Bureau of Information Management, their self-released record. They're from Cuyahoga Falls, Iowa. Look at that, Ohio. Look at that, I did an Ohio twofer and I didn't even know it. And Dawa is based in, Dawa is the name of the label, I guess, or the band. I don't know. I'm going to put that in as the label. Why not? Because I guess, yeah, there's a whole bunch of other bands on this. Or maybe it's one band with a bunch of, yeah, I'm confused. But, you know, I confuse easily. So, I'll put that in as the label. Who knows? Nothing like a little misinformation, especially for a album called Bureau of Information Mismanagement. Spaghetti City, Big Pink Church. Also heard from the band called Starvin' Hungry. And I got burned on that one. You know why? So you know how I got burned? You probably know because you're all super smart people. But we heard The Triumph of Non, N-O-N, from the Montreal, Quebec band called Starvin' Hungry. And I guess they were a band that was around, they were active in Toronto from 1995 to 2000, then from 2001 to 2009 in the Montreal area. And this one is really, came out September 11th, which is last week. And it was on my list to play last week, but I got to it this week. But then I realized when I put it into Spinatron, it auto-filled, saying that it came out in 2007. So I guess it's been re-released direct to the public on Bandcamp, but I guess it came out in 2007. So is it really new? No. New to me, maybe new to us, but not a new release. So burn. And then we heard from the band called Demutz with their track called White Collar from their demo release that came out this year. And Demutz is from Switzerland. And they describe their music as, we drag you down. Or it's like, we drag ya down. And that came out September 1st of this year. And it's been on my list for a couple of weeks and finally got to it. Preceded by the band called Wara or War-Aw. With their track called No Job Too Big or Small, the instrumental version. I couldn't decide between the two, and in the end I just said, oh, just play the instrumental, because you can't go wrong if the music's great and people don't like the lyrics or the lyrics get a little cringeworthy, then what are you going to do? But we did The White Collar from Demutz, and then No Job Too Big or Small, instrumental from Wara. From their No Job Too Big or Small single with vocals or instrumental version. A self-release from a band out of, where are they from? Brooklyn, New York. It appears to be just a one-person operation, as many, many bands are nowadays. Because collaboration's out the window, man. You can do it all yourself. You don't need other people. Best to be, well, no. But that's how the world's going.
You don't need anybody else but you. And you're amazing. You're just incredible. You're so wonderful. You don't need any help. You don't need any outside. You're so impressive. Waylon Thornton with Who's Laughing Now from Vacuum Packed Head. And that is Waylon's release that came out September 17th. And Waylon Thornton's from Gainesville, Florida. And I guess he's got a whole bunch of different projects, and everything's free. So if you want to download it, go ahead and download it for free. But if you want, you can contact him, and you know, chat with him, and he'll give you a link so you can send him some cash if you want. But it's all free. Who's Laughing Now from Waylon Thornton out of Gainesville and his record Vacuum Packed Head. I like that, Vacuum Packed Head. Destructos from Philadelphia, they give us the song Do V Ma from their quirky, cool new record called Say Past Fiery Star. And that released September 18th of this year. Why, I think that's today, isn't it? Yeah, that's today. And yeah, they're from Philadelphia. And Say Past Fiery Stars. Star is the name of the album from Destructos. Do V Ma. We've played them here before, and on that show I do on Saturdays as well. All of that can be found. You know, I've got an archive of quite illegal, because most of us have two shows, but I've got four or five shows of each of the shows that I do on my archive at artguy.com/KOTJ, or you can go to mixcloud.com/KOTJames and find a whole bunch of shows. Why, on that Mixcloud, I think there's something like 1,200 shows loaded up. That's crazy. That's so ego-filled and self-congratulatory or whatever. But, you know, it's going to be my legacy when I'm gone. Because the internet's forever. But you and I, sadly not so. Chemical Bank, Stones into Faces. Sounds very Easter Island-like. And it's from their record called Automatic Sam and the Digital Camouflage. Chemical Bank out of Thunder Bay, Ontario, eh? And that's their self-release that came out 13th of September, and that's their second release this year. No, third release, actually. They had one in May, and they had one in January, so there you go. They're quite prolific, and they mix it up and change it up and do some cool little experimentations with their way of approaching music, and I like that one called Stones into Faces from Chemical Bank. Out of Thunder Bay, eh? And we heard from Dial Tones, D-I-Y-L Tones. And this is a self-release, but it's also on a couple of different labels as well. But I figure if you go to their site directly, they get the most money because the label, you know, gets money if they, I guess, I don't know. I don't know how these things all work out, but they've got their own site, Bandcamp page, where you can go, Dial Tones from Stockholm, Sweden. And they just say it's Egg Punk from Stockholm, Sweden. But I have to say, in this band, the egginess is kind of pushed back just a little bit, but super talented as well. Some good guitaring going on. We heard their song called ZZ Bop, and that's a little cheese ball, but the song itself is not cheese ball. And this is from their record called Oddities. They just released something that was on a few different labels as well in August, but this one's called Oddities, and they released something. They got a bunch of releases over the last couple of years. But ZZ Bop from Oddities from Dial Tones. As I said, D-I-Y-L Tones. Something like Deal Tones? I don't know. And then we heard Riley Cadido with Undefeated Warhorse. And he's an individual making his own music himself. Well, that's redundant. Who else would be making it? He's making music and... oh, whatever. And where is that that record? He's from Minnesota. And came out September 14th.
And it's from a record called Music That Was Fun to Make. And it kind of goes all over the place. And I think that's the most successful track of all the tracks on it. Undefeated Warhorse from the six tracks that works the best for this show. And he's a pretty talented guy making some cool music that he says music that was fun to make. That's why he called the album that. I imagine that's true. Undefeated Warhorse was the track, and heard from a band called Gaslighting. Now, I don't know if that's an old track re-released or if it's a new album, but they call their site Gaslighting Official Bandcamp or something like that, because maybe somebody was posing as them. Gaslighting on Bandcamp. Yeah, Gaslighting Official Bandcamp. Forged an uncompromising spirit of punk and rock and roll. Gaslighting is a multidisciplinary creative energy of DIY punk rock, building a legacy across multiple disciplines, driven by pure passion for music, art, and a decade of underground truth and grit. Why, it sounds like this show. I don't know if that's true, but maybe. Gaslighting strips away all commercial artifice to deliver raw, defiant work built to outlive the noise of the daily grind. Whew! Yeesh! Woo! Gaslighting. The song KGB from their release called In Stereo Sounds, released September 14th of this year. I thought that was the most successful track of all of them. As a matter of fact, as I started going through the album, I found them to get worse and worse. But that's just my opinion. And what does that matter at all? Except that I'm here doing a show. We heard the song called band called Tall Days with their song called Destroy from the Breakers record. And they are two gentlemen from New Jersey. The Sentimentalist, I don't know what that is. So that's a publication or a site or something. Says pure indie bliss. And it's just two gentlemen, and one's wearing a black, in their photo, one's wearing an ex-Los Angeles shirt, and the other one's wearing a Black Keys El Camino shirt. But the weird thing is the Black Keys El Camino shirt, it's got a van on it. Shouldn't that be an El Camino on the shirt? But I don't know. But it's just two dudes, and they're doing the drum and guitar thing. It looks like they've been putting out some stuff for the last, 15 years, but they hadn't, they had a long gap. They have long gaps in between. This one comes out fully September 29th. Breakers from Tall Days. We heard this track called Destroy. Three tracks are available now. 10 tracks will be available later. Doing that duo of drums and guitar like Black Keys. Also heard from Obits. I think I played something on Saturday on that Toiling Obscurity show I might mention once in a while. By a band, Savak, who had released something brand new. And one of the guys is from the band, Obits. And then Obits released this new one. It's called Live at the Cake Shop, January 12th, 2008. Not a huge fan of playing live stuff unless it's really quite good. And that one was good. You Took an Axe. From Obits Live from the Cake Shop from January 12th, 2008. Well, that's, hold on. Is that 18 years ago? Holy moly. Holy moly. And that's a self-release there from Brooklyn. Obits. And one of the members, or maybe two, are in the band Savak now. Who also have a new release that I played on that Saturday show I mentioned way too much. And then on Pygmy Records out of France, we heard the band called Stupid Giant from their Stupid Giant, The Cabin Fever. I don't know. I'm gonna change that. I think it's just the way they're putting it they name them. I don't know. I don't know why they do that. I'm just going to change that. But the song was called Big Bro. And that is from The Cabin Fever from Stupid Giant on Pygmy Records. And when the hell did that one come out? Because you need to know this information. I know. Garage Punk. Oh, that's the label. Sorry. But they like Garage Punk, and I like that too. So there you go. September 14th, that one came out. Big Bro from Stupid Giant.
Also heard Game Show Models with their track called Brainwash Baby from American Standard. And thank God it didn't have a toilet on the cover because its name is American Standard. Because I'm so tired of cat people using their cat as their cover. Some just a rando bad photo of their cat. Toilets, dogs defecating, and those are like, I can come up with more, but anyway, Game Show Models out of Chicago, Illinois. Slip and Slop from Chicago came out September 15th. We heard Brainwash Baby from American Standard, released by the band called Game Show Models. Also heard from the band Domo with the track All Tensed Up from their demo record on Knuckles on Stun. I guess this came out a while back, though. I guess I never noticed it or something. Or maybe I just wasn't ready for it when it came out a couple year or two ago. I think a year ago. Anyway, September 8th, that one came out, and I played a few songs, on a couple songs on this show, and one on that, that other one I do. All Tensed Up from Domo, from Demo, from the tape label in Nashville, Tennessee, called Knuckles on Stun. Heard from Eason, or it's got an exclamation point, so I guess I should be shouting it, but Eason on Punk Valley Records out of Winchester, Virginia. You heard their song called Sick of You from All Alone. And their record came out September 14th, 2026, All Alone from Eason. It's just two songs, All Alone and Sick of You. And I thought they were covers, but I'm not sure. But the nice thing about Punk Valley is they actually have a link to the band's personal Bandcamp site. So if you don't want to give any money to the label, they allow you to go right directly to the band and pay them. And trust me, they make way more money from being bought on Bandcamp than they would ever. It took like 1,000 plays before they got Spotify, if they're even on Spotify, to give them the money that they make from like a dollar purchase. If you buy like a song, I don't know, a song's cost, I guess they name their price or you name the price or whatever, but whatever they cost, the band gets way more than they would ever get from Spotify or Pandora or any of those, Tidal or whatever. Eason, Sick of You from All Alone on Punk Valley Records. You heard Billiam, he's got a new one coming out. When is that coming out? I think in November? No, October? Yeah, October 22nd. And it's going to be called Fang the Sniper. And we heard Human Body Units. He just released another couple of songs from that record. That's coming out, as I said, in October. Billiam from Melbourne, Australia, doing the egg punk thing. I think he has now, he calls it Autism Core, but I think he's got the domain eggpunk.com. So I think if you go to that, you'll find Billiam's site. Why, yes, you do. So good for him. I think he's the kind of center of, maybe didn't invent it, but is a central figure in the egg punk world. Human Body Units. We also heard from a band called Perennial. And I said, stay tuned and mention, because Perennial, we heard their song Cloak and Dagger, kind of a weird ending to it that kind of caught me by surprise, but I should have previewed it more. But they're playing tomorrow night at Deep Cuts. As I said, with a couple other bands, they're kind of sandwiched in the middle. But as I said, I know that I've gone to see bands at Deep Cuts and they flip around the order at the last minute or whatever, I don't know. But Cloak and Dagger from Perennial, I believe they're from Connecticut, but they've stopped putting the name where they're from on their Bandcamp page. They're on Ernst Jennings Recording Company, and they have a new album called Modernism. It's as fresh as today because it came out today. And it's a fine, fine record, and they love what they do. So if you liked what you heard and you liked the band Perennial, as I'm sure you might, they are playing tomorrow night at Deep Cuts. And that is it for that set. Now it's time for us to get into the theme show. So I thought about doing this theme, and maybe I thought I've done it before. Maybe I've done each one separately in the past before, but not during this whole run of theme shows. So I thought I'd do a death theme and a life theme. So life and death, life and death, life and death. And then I realized there's just so many death songs, of course, and so many life songs as well. And then recently we lost Cheetah Chrome, another punk
icon who passed away. And he has a song that's called... I thought, okay, I'll start off with this one. Still Wanna Die. And I go into another song. And I said, oh, wow, there's another song that's got life and death in it. And I said, you know what? I'm just going to stick with the life because let's see how that goes. And I'll put it, then I'll go to the death and kind of mix every other one. And it just got, so there's so many life songs. And I thought, you know, and the good thing about life songs is they're life affirming. Oh, God. Anyhow, I thought I'd start with this one, which is called Still Wanna Die. I don't still wanna die, but, or think about that because, well, I promised I wouldn't talk about it anymore because you're bored with it. Cheetah Chrome, Still Wanna Die. So this is his very, very first single, not in the Dead Boys or other bands. What band? I'm forgetting which bands he was in at the moment because I'm scattered as hell. And but this is from his very, very first single that came out in 1979. And so let's check it out. It's a track, as I said, called Still Wanna Die, and then we're going to get into the life set. And maybe we'll do death next week, or maybe we'll just do the theme of life and make it a life-affirming show forever and ever and ever. Thank you for being life-affirming fans of this guy right here, putting up with all the blah, blah, blah. And now here's your reward with a Cheetah Chrome single from 1979.

you present yourself, it's the way you hold yourself, it's the way you want to be perceived. I suppose it's how people really take in the entirety of who you are.

Simple Minds, back when they were so good, before they're like so many bands at that time got some commercial success. But hey, you know, let them have their way. It's their career, their life. Speaking of life, you got Lust for Life in the background, because that's a good thing to have, is a lust for life. And yeah, Simple Minds, Life in a Day, from the Life of the Day, Life in a Day album from 1979 on Virgin Records. Why, a Virgin twofer there. Oh, hold on a second. Did I forget something in the set? Let me just check. No, maybe not. Nope, that was right. Because before Simple Minds, we heard XTC, which is one of my all-time favorite songs of that era. Life Begins at the Hop. Also, Making Plans for Nigel. Both of those songs. I know they're commercial hits and successes and all that. And XTC's got better, more intrinsic tracks. But those just work for me. As they seem to for so many people. XTC, Life Begins at the Hop from Drums and Wires from 1979. Also, Virgin Records. The Virgin twofer. Don't make a joke. Because it's just saying that, I made a joke to some degree. And then at first was a hard one to find, but then I actually did find it when I change up your searches a little bit and just get it right. Life in General, with the track That's Life, from their self-titled release Life in General from 1982 on Panichi Records, I guess. And can I tell you about that band? Yeah, because I first did a search for them and nothing came up. And then I tried just the name of the band and then nothing came up. So I tried a return, and then looked, and lo and behold, there they are. And there's a bunch of different bands called Life in General. So I guess they were originally formed as a band called X15 in Bellingham, Washington in 1979. Then they moved to Seattle. And I guess they played in shows with people like Romeo Void and John Cale. And then they, 81 X15, changed their name to Life in General, not to be confused with the North Carolina band that had the same name, but whatever. And they continued to have a lot of openings for big bands like Pill and X and Missing Persons and Clash and Lena Lovitch. So Life in General with the song That's Life. Here at WZBC Newton 90.3 FM, you're listening to Kick Off the James with me. We're doing a life theme, since we're continuing the themes, because people like the themes, and the themes make their own sauce, kind of, and they're always tight, I think, and always a good exploration of many styles of music as well. Life in General, but That's Life, preceded by, who else there? Let's get the playlist up. That would help, James. AC Temple, that's a Z hit for sure, from their Blast First release in 1991 called Belinda Backwards. The song Life Size, that was so huge back in that time.

when that song came out, everyone was playing it and loving it and requesting it. And that was preceded by Buzzcocks, I Don't Know What to Do with My Life. Does anybody really? And so much of life is really about luck and timing and being in the right places and having the right idea at the right time. And not who does it first, but who does it second, or maybe even third, or how rapacious you are, or how much dirt you got on other people. Who the hell knows? From A Different Kind of Tension from 1979 on United Artists Records, I Don't Know What to Do with My Life from Buzzcocks. We heard The Weirdos with Life of Crime, if that's what you choose, from Destroy All Music, A Life of Crime, Why Do You Exist? There are three songs, 7-inch, from 1979 on Bomp Records. Also heard Vintage Crop, that's the most recent song in the Life set, from 2020 on Upset the Rhythm and Anti-Fade Records. From their Serve to Serve Again release, we heard Life and Times. I like that track a lot. That was very good. Gang of Four with Second Life. Remember that Second Life application that failed miserably and people found out it ate your processors and huge amounts of electricity. But now we don't care about that. We love our AI. We love all that stuff that sucks up huge amounts of energy. And then we complain about what it does, but then we use it all the time. What a tough life, right? Second Life backed with Paralyzed, the Tortoise remix from 2008. I'll have to check that out, the Tortoise remix of Paralyzed. Maybe I already heard it and forgot it, but I wonder how that is. That's a single from 2008 from Gang of Four, from a time when people thought they kind of sucked. But then when you listen to it now, compared to things that are out now, it's pretty darn good. And maybe we were unforgiving then because we wanted them not to change. But life is change. That's one of the things we learn about life here in the realm of this show and the life theme. Oh, God, stop it. Second Life from Gang of Four from 2008. And heard Alston Gutters. You know our friend David Saginaw. He's in that band. And the Alston Gutters soon will be running with liquid gold as the gentrification of Alston has started to begin. You watch. It's going to be losing that gritty flair because all the students, you know, college is a luxury thing now, so they're going to expect luxury services and luxury apartments and luxury restaurants and luxury other shopping and accommodations. Alston Gutters with Life's Hard and Then You Die. And life is hard, and getting closer to that time when it's time to go, that's even harder. Yeah, it's not for the faint of heart. Now it came out in 2023, but I don't know when that was really actually made. Maybe Dave could elaborate in the chat, but he's still doing his Late for the Train show. Did a fine show this week. I checked it out yesterday. I was not able to listen. Usually that early is on 7 to 8 o'clock before DJ Ouroboros on Wednesdays now. And he did a fine job this summer doing two shows, bookending the week from 1 to 3, Monday and Friday. But now that show is just an hour on Wednesday mornings, 7 to 8, called Late for the Train. And he's in that band, Alston Gutters. Maybe he doesn't want me talking about these things, so I'll shut up now. Cheetah Chrome, not a life song, but a die song. When I was thinking about doing the life and death theme, I was going to start with the death of Cheetah Chrome, who passed away last week. Not a lot of details on what had happened, and maybe we don't really need to know or why, but he passed away. I believe, what was he, 72? Was that right? But you know Cheetah Chrome. You know him, and that's from his first single, solo single, which I thought I would play. It seemed only fitting to play his first single for some reason also, because I was going to do this death, life, back and forth theme. But then life took over death, and
I decided to do that. So I started off with the song I was originally going to start off with. Still Want to Die. No, I don't want to die. I mean, I'm not still or whatever. From Ork Records. I don't know if that's Mork from Ork. From 1979. But you know Cheetah Chrome. He was in a ton of bands, right? Rocket from the Crypt. Is that right? And a whole bunch of other bands. Punk guitarist and musician. Born February 18th, 1955. Passed away September 13th of this year. So that's how we honored him here. And other people did some great shows. And since, you know, days go by, I figure at this point, by 5 days after, 5 full days of shows, other people have done amazing tributes already. So we'll continue on saluting life here with a song called Is This Life? I'm not talking about the cereal. Oh, yeah, yeah. From a band called The Scabs. So let's start that off now, shall we? Here we go. Here are The Scabs asking that question. Is this life? Well, if you're alive, this is life.

The stage is set. The principal players are in position. The curtain is up. John doesn't realize it, but he has just been cast as the star fall guy in a real-life tragedy.

0: citizen, you are entitled to a heated, kidney-shaped pool, a microwave oven, don't watch the food cook, a Dynagym, I'll personally demonstrate it in the privacy of your own home, a king-size, Titanic, unsinkable Molly Brown waterbed with polybendum, a foolproof plan, and an airtight alibi, real simulated Indian jewelry, a Gucci shoe tree, a year's supply of antibiotics, a personally autographed picture of Randy Mantooth, and Dylan's new unlisted phone number, a beautifully restored Third Reich swizzle stick, Rosemary's Baby, a dream date in knee pads with Paul Williams, a new Matador, a new Mastodon, a Maverick, a Mustang, a Montego, a Merc Montclair, a Mark IV, a Meteor, a Mercedes, an MG, or a Malibu, a Mort Moriarty, a Maserati, a Mack truck, a Mazda, a new Monza, or a moped, a Winnebago. Hell, a herd of Winnebagos, we're giving them away. Or how about a McCulloch chainsaw? Solid gold Kama Sutra coffee pot, or a baby's arm holding an apple.
1: And you may ask yourself, what does he mean by that? A baby's arm holding an apple. You all know, man, I don't know, the air conditioning came on in here about half an hour ago. It's ridiculously freezing in here. I have a shmata on with some sort of pullover, and I'm still freezing. I have shorts on. That's part of the reason, but it's just blowing on me, and that's what I want from life is some warmth. And I get it from you all, and then I blow it with this chatter, but you're here still and hearing tracks like, what do you want from life from the Tubes? Doesn't get much better than that. What is that, 1975? Crazy. There's a band I always wished that I never... always wished and never saw. Not that I never wanted to see them. I wanted to see them. The Tubes from A&M's self-titled release on A&M label. Yeah. What do you want from life? What an amazing song. CS Yeah with the song Whose Life from Transitions from De Steel record label from 2012. And we heard the song Pop Life from Prince. Yes, a guilty pleasure to some degree, but also, wow, I think that could be my all-time favorite Prince song from Around the World in a Day from his Paisley Park label. I don't know why. Oh, no, hold on a second. Yeah, that's right. Oh, I didn't have a date. That's what the problem was. Well, there's nothing new there. 1985, that one came out on the Paisley Park record label, of course, his own. And then we also heard the Round Robin Monopoly with Life is Funky, and that's true, it is funky. And funky always, you know, it could be something funky like, oh, that smells kind of funky. Or it could be funky like, oh, get down and funky. And I know, you already know that. I don't have to go over it with you. From their Life is Funky, I'd Rather Loan You Out. That's kind of interesting. Is that like pimping it out? And that's from a 1974 release on Truth Recordings. And if you know the history of Stax, I watched a documentary, a four-part documentary about Stax Records, and Truth Recordings was a label, post-Stax label. It was a great documentary. The first two parts of it were the best, but then it get into the music industry and the history of it and the screwings of overs and the contention and the dissension and the falling apartings of, yeah, it sucked. But that's rock and roll. That's music. 1974, the Round Robin Monopoly with Life is Funky. Again and again with the song Scarred for Life from their John Peel session from 12-12-1978. That was really released on something on Cherry Red Records. I don't know, I just kept it there. It was from 1978. Again and again. Again, Scarred for Life. We heard Spit Like Paint for the Life of Me from their self-titled Spit Like Paint 12-inch from Dining Out Records from 1982. Heard The Brains with the song Dream Life. Maybe some say life is just a dream, and we make it into a nightmare. And we choose the dream or the nightmare. Electronic Eden from 1981, from Mercury Records. And we heard The Violators with the song Life on the Red Line, because you might have taken the red line, right? Perhaps. From Life on the Red Line, backed with Crossings of Sangara from Future Records on 1983. And since the subway was mentioned in the song before it, I thought I'd play that one. So Life on the Red Line from the Violators came after Glaxo Babies' This Is Your Life from their This Is Your Life record. Four-song record from Heartbeat Records from 1979. Glaxo Babies, they say, riding on the subway, something. So it made me think, oh yeah, I'll play that one. The Scabs, Is This Life? Well, yes it is. If you're alive and above ground, and whatever form that is, this is life. And This Is Life comes from their Here's to You, Gang, their EMI release from 1983 from The Scabs. And that is it for our life theme set for today. Two sets and the theme portion of today's show. And now we're going to hear from The Fall, because I always do my tribute to The Fall. And have you guessed any fall songs that I might be playing? Well, think about it. And maybe you'll get this one. Seems I play it every year and a half. So playing it now seems to be the right time to play it, because it fits the set. And it's about a year and a half since I played it last. Or maybe more like a year and a quarter. But don't hold it against me. But you might.
2: Hello, I'm Mark E. Smith from The Fall. Good morning.
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1: At the moment, the world is witnessing an inequality emergency. The world is getting ripped apart. There are wars. There's this hunger. And at this moment, UNGA needs to play its role. Ensure that we are back to multilateralism. We are back to building a more just, equal, and sustainable world.
0: Ahead of UNGA, the United Nations General Assembly and Climate Week here in New York, we'll speak to the head of Oxfam International, Amitabh Beha. Then we'll be joined by the Pulitzer Prize and Grammy-winning artist Rhiannon Giddens. She's out with a new album today, Hope is the Thing with Feathers.
2: If we don't pull our struggles together, if we don't connect the struggles together and the overall larger patterns of extraction, the larger patterns of colonialism, larger patterns of empire, larger patterns of massive money making, if we don't connect those dots between the struggles, we're never going to get anywhere. So for me, that's what music is for.
0: And we look back at the legacy of Occupy Wall Street. 15 years ago this week, activists began an encampment in New York that sparked an international movement and popularized the slogan, "We are the 99%.
3: Occupy Wall Street gave us a lot of things. I think it politicized thousands of people, trained thousands of leaders, built organizations, like led to, you know, a decade and a half of mass movements in the streets. But I think the biggest contribution actually is changing the public's common sense about class and class struggle with the 99% and the 1%. I don't think we would be in the political moment that we're in right now.
0: Let's speak to Yotam Maron. He helped organize the Occupy Wall Street protests and wrote the book For Louder Days, Reaching Beyond a Politics of Powerlessness. All that and more coming up. Welcome to Democracy Now!, democracynow.org, The War and Peace Report. I'm Amy Goodman. A United Nations fact-finding mission on Iran says it's found evidence the U.S. committed war crimes in two attacks that killed at least 177 civilians, many of them children. In a report released Thursday, experts commissioned by the UN's Human Rights Council cited

0: U.S. strikes in a school in Manab in southern Iran and a sports complex in Lamerd, writing, quote, the mission found reasonable grounds to believe the United States committed the war crime of launching indiscriminate attacks resulting in the loss of life or injury to civilians or damage to civilian objects, end quote. The White House responded in a statement, quote, the U.N. Human Rights Council has accomplished nothing for human rights while spouting unserious nonsense for decades, unquote. Meanwhile, ships continue to come under fire in the Strait of Hormuz. Earlier today, Iran's Islamic Revolutionary Guard Corps said it struck a Togo-flagged tanker. And several U.S. media outlets are reporting Iranian drones and missiles struck a U.S. contracted ship near the Strait of Hormuz earlier this week. That attack reportedly injured several crew members, including U.S. personnel. On Thursday, President Trump told Axios he was nearing a decision on whether to annihilate Iran. Trump also dismissed surging U.S. gas costs as a small price to pay for his war. Trump was speaking in North Carolina at a rally for Republican Senate candidate Michael Whatley.
1: I have to say, you have a little higher. You have a higher gas. It's a very inexpensive price to pay for what we've done. Remember that. It's a little more. It's even if it was, frankly, even if it was a lot more.
0: In Yemen, the United Nations warns a number of people displaced by fighting between Houthi militias and Saudi-backed Yemeni government forces has soared to 112,000, and it's continuing to climb as both sides trade cross-border strikes. On Thursday, Houthi leader Abdul Malik al-Houthi rejected claims by Saudi Arabia and its allies that his forces had targeted the holy city of Mecca in a drone attack, calling the claim an ugly lie. He said his fighters were focused on attacking Saudi military sites and oil infrastructure. Meanwhile, the Trump administration said Thursday it approved the sale of Lockheed Martin F-35 fighter jets to Saudi Arabia at a cost of over $24 billion. The transaction would require congressional approval. A coalition of Palestinian and progressive groups is urging universities, think tanks, elected officials, and others to refuse to hire or collaborate with a group of 20 former Biden officials accused of, quote, promoting, lying about, and covering up the Gaza genocide, unquote. The Drop the Genocide 20 campaign has targeted several former Biden staffers, including Antony Blinken, who served as Secretary of State, Jake Sullivan, former National Security Advisor, and Lloyd Austin, Biden's Secretary of Defense, all of whom were pivotal in backing Israel's war on Gaza. Since his time as Secretary of State, Blinken was given a book deal with Crown, an imprint of Penguin Random House, and has often participated in public speaking events, including at Harvard's Kennedy School. The campaign is also demanding the Biden staffers be banned from any future political appointments. The coalition said, quote, the culture of bipartisan elite immunity is what drives U.S. war crimes and support for war crimes. This dynamic is a key reason Biden officials knew they could arm, defend, and cover up the genocide in Gaza for 15 months and simply move back into liberal spaces, nonprofits, and future governments, unquote. Russian strikes on Ukraine's capital region injured at least 19 people on Thursday, including two children. In Odessa, seven people were injured, including two children, while in Zaporizhia, a Russian first-person view drone struck a passenger bus, injuring eight commuters. Separately, a Russian jet-powered drone hit a shopping mall, injuring one person and triggering a massive fire. This is Anna, a 32-year-old Zaporizhia resident who was out with her husband when the drone struck nearby.
2: We went out for a walk and didn't hear the jet-powered Shahid drone. It's hard to hear it now. It's not like the Shahid drones used to be. The Russians are starting to threaten us, the ordinary people, in the hope that people will rise up. But that won't happen. We are strong, we are free, and we will stand firm.
0: On Thursday, Ukrainian forces struck one of Russia's largest oil refineries in the city of Yaroslavl, north of Moscow. The attack came after President Trump Sunday told Ukrainian President Volodymyr Zelensky to halt attacks on Russian diesel infrastructure. And as U.S. diesel prices hit a record high of nearly $6.40 a gallon. Earlier today, Poland's Prime Minister Donald Tusk said in a speech to Parliament that Moscow's planning hybrid strikes with drones or rockets on Poland and other European countries that support Ukraine. And Slovakia's Prime Minister Robert Fico said Europe is closer than ever to a large-scale war with Russia. Meanwhile, the U.S. House of Representatives voted Wednesday to approve new sanctions on Iran and Russia. The legislation passed the Senate last month. It's named Lindsey Graham's Sanctioning Russia and Iran Act of 2026, after the late South Carolina Republican senator who was an outspoken proponent of both arming Ukraine and attacking Iran. The Kremlin said in a response that new sanctions would make it harder to reach a peace deal in Ukraine. The White House has withdrawn its nomination of Lance Schroyer, a former Oklahoma State Trooper, to lead ICE, that's Immigration and Customs Enforcement. Schroyer currently serves as advisor to Homeland Security Secretary Mark Wayne Mullen, has no previous experience with ICE. In more immigration news, lawyers who spoke to the New York Times say federal agencies such as U.S. Citizenship and Immigration Services are rejecting and heavily redacting vital documents and records needed by immigrants to prove they have permission to be in the U.S. and fight their deportation. Federal agencies are also claiming these records do not exist. Meanwhile, The Guardian reports ICE has stopped tracking data on miscarriages in its custody as the agency detains a record number of pregnant women and teenagers. ICE recorded at least 18 miscarriages during the first 9 months of the Trump administration, but no data has been recorded since October of last year. Women and girls in ICE custody have repeatedly decried medical neglect. A federal immigration agent charged with shooting a Venezuelan man appeared before a Minnesota judge Thursday following months of evading arrest. ICE officer Christian Castro faces felony assault charges and was initially arrested in Texas, but Trump ally, Texas Governor Greg Abbott, refused to extradite Castro to Minnesota. Castro also faces a separate hearing today, Friday, in federal court for charges that he lied and attempted to cover up the January shooting of the Venezuelan immigrant Julio Sosa Celis, who was wounded in the leg. This is Hennepin County Attorney Mary Moriarty.
3: The process of holding Mr. Castro accountable for his firing a weapon through the front door, striking Julio Sosa Celis, endangering the lives of others, and lying to law enforcement has begun. Despite the best efforts of the Texas governor to ignore both the United States Constitution and crystal clear Supreme Court precedent,
0: the Trump administration continues deportations to Haiti, with a fourth flight arriving at the international airport in Capacien last week. This comes as a new report published by the Ohio Immigrant Alliance says the detention of Haitians has surged by 142% at four immigration jails in Ohio since the end of temporary protected status, or TPS, in late July. The group says ICE has accelerated the arrests of Haitians living in Ohio by racial profiling community spaces, including near schools and apartment buildings, detaining people at their ICE appointments, and placing ankle monitors and collaborating with state and local police. Meanwhile, Amnesty International is calling for the release of two men deported from the U.S. and sent to Equatorial Guinea, who have been detained by local police forces and may face torture. One of them is Ahmed Soleiman, a 30-year-old gay asylum seeker from Egypt who was living in Arizona when he was detained by ICE despite being granted protections by a U.S. immigration court. The men were reportedly brutally beaten, and Amnesty believes they were arrested for speaking out about the inhumane conditions endured by U.S. deportees while confined in a decommissioned hotel in the city of Malabo. The deportees have also faced threats from armed forces. CNN is reporting more than 300 workers from South Korea who were swept up in a federal immigration raid at a Hyundai electric vehicle manufacturing plant in Georgia and deported last year have filed a lawsuit against the Trump administration. Last September, nearly 500 federal, state, and local agents descended on the plant and arrested hundreds of workers who say they were held in inhumane conditions, not provided interpreters, were shackled and forced to sign documents they did not understand. The plaintiff said this resulted in intentional infliction of emotional distress, humiliation, and lasting psychological trauma, unquote. And a federal judge in Washington, D.C. has ordered the Trump administration to give at least 30 days' notice before making any major changes to the Kennedy Center for the Performing Arts. Thursday's emergency ruling came after President Trump said he would withhold funding for renovations to the Kennedy Center, essentially condemning it unless he's allowed to inscribe his name on the building. On Wednesday, a New York Times photographer captured images of Trump aboard Air Force One looking at a poster board appearing to show a building reduced to rubble, along with the caption, "Kennedy Center demolished." Later in the broadcast, we'll speak with the Grammy and Pulitzer Prize-winning artist Rhiannon Giddens about the attacks on the Kennedy Center. And those are some of the headlines. This is Democracy Now!, democracynow.org, The War and Peace Report. I'm Amy Goodman in New York with Juan Gonzalez in Chicago. Hi, Juan.
4: Hi, Amy, and welcome to all of our listeners and viewers across the country and around the world.
0: As world leaders prepare to head to New York for the United Nations General Assembly, known as UNGA, UN Secretary General Antonio Guterres has warned the world has entered, quote, an era of deep uncertainty, unquote. He identified three existential threats confronting the global community: runaway artificial intelligence, the climate crisis, and deepening inequalities. The UN General Assembly is also taking place amidst the ongoing U.S. war in Iran, which has destabilized the Middle East and disrupted global energy markets, leading to higher fuel prices around the world. A new report by the Climate Solutions Lab at Brown University has found Americans have spent over $100 billion more on fuel due to the war in Iran. The soaring fuel prices have sparked protests in many countries, including Syria, Guatemala, Portugal, France, the Philippines, Indonesia, Bangladesh, and Sri Lanka. We're joined now by Amitabh Behar, Executive Director of Oxfam International. You've just come into New York for the UN General Assembly. It's also Climate Week. Your focus is the deepening inequality in the world. Lay out what your message is, Amitabh.
5: Absolutely. Let me start on a personal note. I grew up in India, and UN was all about hope of a just and a peaceful future. But at the moment, what we are seeing is that the world is torn apart by the inequality emergency, the climate crisis, the wars all around. As in, just look at the obscenity of inequality. At the moment, 3,000 billionaires have a combined wealth of $18.3 trillion. That's almost the GDP of China. And this is the time when the quarter of the global population actually lives with food insecurity. Mm-hmm. Almost 780 million sleep hungry. They don't get three square meals a day. But I think what is really important is that we need to reclaim our agency. We need to ensure that there are solutions, and there are solutions, and there are positive steps being taken at this moment. And that's really the message to the UN, that UN cannot continue to live with this fragility. It needs decisive action. It needs to give moral leadership. It needs to ensure accountability, ensure impunity is not tolerated. So there's a multiple expectations from the UN, and that's the message from us.
4: But Amitabh Behar, what precisely would you expect the United Nations to do, especially given the reality that in the current U.S. government, there's more of a continued move toward unilateralism, to ignoring the UN, ignoring international agreements?
5: So let me start by talking of, say, inequality, because it's about rebuilding our future. And on inequality, I actually see more than glimmers of hope. One of those big ideas that emerged from the G20 in South Africa is the idea of the International Panel on Inequality. And that's being backed now by several member states: Brazil, South Africa, Spain, Norway. The entire Africa Union has agreed to back this. So there are different initiatives where specific countries are coming together to fight inequality and also for a better future. And this is really the moment where we do need to look at major reforms. So I'm glad that UN is talking about UN reforms, UN at 80. So the reforms need to look at some of those change geopolitics of the world. We live in a very different world from 1945, when we saw the UN coming. You cannot continue with the veto power, particularly the penholder power. We need to really, really change that. The realities of the world in terms of where you have a far stronger global south, that needs clearer representation. And I would say one of the most important things is we must go back to the the opening lines of the UN Charter, which is about we the people. The people get often missing in these conversations. So it's bringing the people's voice. At the moment, you're seeing a shrinking of civic space. More than the 90% of global population actually lives in closed context. So there are different challenges, but as I started, there are real possibilities of change. And let me just add that while I talked of the member states and them coming together, I also take huge inspiration. For me personally, I'm hugely inspired by the movements across the world. And in just, Amy, where you were talking about it, these were, you know, whether I come from India, so I've seen movements in Sri Lanka, in Bangladesh, in Nepal, changing regimes. In India, it's the first time the Cockroach Janata Party, a students' movement, was able to get a union minister dismissed. So let's not underestimate people's power. People's power is here, and they will certainly move towards a more just and equal society.
4: And a key change that the UN will make very soon is the selection of a new Secretary General, as Antonio Guterres is scheduled to step down. What is Oxfam calling for in terms of a decision on who will lead the world body?
5: It is really odd that in all these 80 years of the UN, we have not had a woman Secretary General. We must ensure that we have a woman Secretary General. But let me also say, it is not just having a woman Secretary General. What we are talking of is feminist politics. It is a feminist worldview leading the UN. And that's a fundamental shift that we need to make. The new Secretary General is going to have an extremely full plate, starting with tackling the emergency of inequality, the climate crisis, and the wars growing everywhere. So this is a moment, pretty much, of a fundamental reboot for the world. And we need that decisive, moral, normative leadership coming from the Secretary General.
0: Oxfam is warning that artificial intelligence, AI, can accelerate global inequality. Talk about what you're demanding there.
5: Yeah, so I think it's very clear, and now you are seeing in the last few days, the AI companies themselves are saying that they need regulation. It is really important that there is some multilateral initiatives to govern the AI. We've seen over the years, technology, when it comes in, we often say that, oh, it's going to be a huge boon for people. But often we see how it ends up actually accentuating inequalities. We saw during COVID, it was really heartbreaking to see that you actually had vaccine apartheid. Even for something of the scale of the COVID pandemic, there were pharmaceutical companies who wanted to make profits out of that pandemic. So it is really important that we take a decisive multilateral action in terms of the AI. But, you know, the story goes bigger. This is also about who owns these AI companies. It's those tech billionaires who are pretty much now, you know, our report earlier this year at Davos talked of now the super rich are not just happy being wealthy. This is about buying political power. So we are shifting from this extreme inequality to oligarchies. It's the same people who own AI are the people who are buying political power. These are oligarchies. They're the ones who also control media. They're the ones who have full control of narratives. And then you have essentially state capture by these oligarchs. So it is AI. It is about our future. It is about the future of democracy. And this needs decisive action.
4: I also wanted to ask you about the issue of Palestine and Israel's genocidal war and against the Palestinians. You recently released a statement titled "Palestinians Should Lead the Rebuilding of Gaza." How would you compare how Oxfam views what needs to be done versus President Trump's so-called Board of Peace?
5: The Board of Peace came into existence in November 25. And it has a lot of legislative powers, executive powers, but what do you see? The continued killing of civilians over the last 1 year or so, even after the peace boat has been created. You're at the moment seeing in Gaza 90% of the people being water insecure. 66% of the people do not even get the basic minimum standard of 6 liters of drinking water. This is not what we expected from any kind of a new executive body. What we really need is the Palestinian people rebuilding and leading their own future.
0: Finally, in this last minute, climate. We are moving into Climate Week this week in New York, and then, of course, the UN Climate Summit, which will be taking place in Turkey. What are the immediate demands? You spend much of your time in Nairobi, in India. We see the devastating effect of the breaking away of the glacier, the melting of the glacier in Nepal, and they have thousands.
5: Yeah. The pictures from Nepal, I'm sure everybody has seen them, heart-wrenching. And what we need to recognize is that the burden of climate crisis is borne by the most vulnerable and marginalized people. It's the poorest of the poor. It's women who are the ones who are actually facing the burden of this climate crisis. We again need serious action, not just empty words. As a look at the question of climate financing. Even according to the estimates made by G77 and China, what we actually have, it's not even 10% of their expectations. So we need decisive action. But let me also further add, again, this is about the actions that the states need to take, but this is also linked to inequality. It's the super rich. Let me just give you another interesting data point. The 0.1% of the top in terms of the wealth emit carbon in 1 day, which is more than 50% of the bottom. So in 1 day they're able to emit that carbon, which is more than anybody living in the bottom 50%. This is about the inequality crisis. We need to understand that the inequality crisis, the climate crisis, the crisis of democracy, they are interlinked. They're different dimensions of the same fundamental problem of an unequal political economy that we have created.
0: Amitabh Behar, Oxfam International Executive Director here for the UN General Assembly next week. Coming up, the Pulitzer Prize and Grammy-winning artist Rhiannon Giddens. She's out with a new album today, Hope is the Thing with Feathers. She'll talk about Macklemore being kicked off Ed Sheeran's tour. She'll talk about what's happening with the arts in the United States and her own work. Stay with us.

Walk With Me, a duet by Rhiannon Giddens and her sister, Lalenya Harrington, from Rhiannon's latest album released today, Hope is the Thing with Feathers. This is Democracy Now!, democracynow.org. We turn now to the Pulitzer Prize-winning, two-time Grammy-winning, multi-instrumentalist Rhiannon Giddens. In 2023, she won the Pulitzer Prize for music for her opera Omar, about Omar Ibn Said, a Muslim scholar in Africa who was sold into slavery in the 1800s. Rhiannon has had a remarkable career with her time with the Carolina Chocolate Drops, an old-time black string band, to her work as a musical consultant on Ryan Coogler's landmark film, Sinners. Rhiannon Giddens recently launched the Biscuits and Banjos Foundation, which celebrates the African diaspora's role in shaping American identity and culture through music, literature, food, and community. Rhiannon Giddens' new album is out today, Hope is a Thing with Feathers. On Thursday, we sat down together and in our studio, and Rhiannon performed her song Wish in Vain with

0: Rhiannon Giddens and Dirk Powell performing Wish in Vain in our studio. After they performed, I spoke to Rhiannon Giddens. And Wish in Vain that you've just performed in the studio, what was the inspiration for it? Can you talk about the world we're living in now, the world refugee crisis?
1: Oh, yeah. It's really hard to know what to do, you know, as an artist, as a musician, I feel really grateful to be able to use the art that I was given to try to deal with these emotionally huge and complex issues that have been, you know, part of humanity for generations, for millennia, right? The idea of having to move from one place to another under no fault of your own, whether it's environmental disaster, whether it's nationalism, or whether it's, you know, all of these things that are happening all over the world. But at the center of it are human beings. And we all miss and love the same things. You know, we all miss each other. We love each other. We love our food. We love our music. You know, we have the same loves and hates. And I think part of the job of folk music idiom, is to connect those things emotionally to each other, because like that's really the only way forward is to recognize ourselves in that other person. So that's just thinking about like, if I was in that situation, what would I be thinking? You know, like, what would I be missing? My family, be missing my friends, be missing, you know, like, will I ever see you again? You know, will I ever get to talk to you again? Will I ever hear my language again? You know, all of those things.
0: Talk about collaborating with your sister with the song Walk With Me.
1: My sister is my first, you know, kind of my first everything. She's been there for me since I was born. She's 7 years older. And through all the ups and downs of childhood and family strife and all that stuff, we've been rocks for each other. And she's the first person I sang with and has shaped how I think about even singing harmony. So to have that so prominently highlighted on the record feels really good, you know. And it's also sibling harmony, which is very special. And it's also a tradition in North Carolina of sibling gospel harmony, you know, that we're also pulling from. Whoa.

0: you know, Fannie Lou Hamer is part of the story of that song. And so these things...
1: Tell us about Fannie Lou
0: Hamer. Well, Fannie Lou Hamer was an amazing activist, a woman who, like, lived her life, lived her convictions in her life, and, you know, really didn't get her flowers in her lifetime. You know what I mean? Like, and it just makes me so distraught thinking about, like, what that woman went through, you know? But...
1: Can you tell us what you
0: I mean, she's, like, in, just in trying to get rights for her people, just, you know, like, coming from such a hard background and just being just completely laser-focused on what she was trying to do while her body is taking all of this abuse, like physical abuse, but also the emotional abuse of how she had to, you know, walk through life, the weight that life, particularly in when she was alive, the weight and the tear that does on black bodies, and just for her to have to go through all that and to not really be able to see, you know, well, I don't even know where we are right now. I mean, it's really hard to talk about the civil rights movement and think about where we are right now. I'm going to be honest with you, you know, because, you know, what they went through, you know, what Fannie Lou Hamer went through. Like, she was, like, beat and, like, her life just so that we can vote, you know?
1: Beat by prison guards in
0: jail.
1: Yeah,
0: absolutely. And, like, was trying to do something for her people, you know? And, like, the selflessness of that. And, like, here we are. Like, where are... Like, it's just... I can't even really be articulate about it because it's just so distressing to think about what folks went through. And here we are with our voting rights being challenged and you know, the whole system being destabilized kind of day by day by day. And it's just like, what was it for? You know, if we don't figure out a way to stop what's happening, I don't know. I don't know. But what it does, when I think about what's happening now, is, boy, it just puts a whole nother light on what those folks were doing and the strength that they had, you know? And we just have to figure out how to draw from that and find that again in this fractured landscape.
1: Rhiannon Giddens, you talk about having this conversation today and coming back to the United States. I mean, you go back and forth, North Carolina, Ireland, where you also live. And it makes me think about what is happening right now as we speak. You know, the Ed Sheeran musical tour through the stadiums of the United States, all these bands and his own backup band. And now he's asked Macklemore not to be a part of the act because he says Free Palestine. He sings a song called Hinds Hall about Rajab Hind, a five-year-old girl who Israeli soldiers killed in Gaza, along with many members of her family. I'm wondering, you coming from Ireland, you have Ed Sheeran, not only the musical acts he's with have quit the tour, but his own backup band, the Irish folk band Beoga, and the Irish musician Aaron Rowe dropped out as well. Mm-hmm. And Rowe said in a social media post, as Irish people, we know all too well about genocide, forced famine, and violent occupation. I cannot stand by and allow billionaires to use their position of power to silence the rightful voices of those who speak up against Israeli genocide and who highlight the savage murder of children. Mm. Your thoughts?
0: I mean, it's been really interesting to watch the fallout. I've been really thinking a lot about celebrity and a lot about, like, multimillionaire musicians and what does it all mean, you know, because I think we have a really unhealthy relationship with who we lionize and who we put out in the world. And I just think this is a crossroads, right? Because, like, Ed Sheeran is a guitar player. You know, he writes songs and he's a lovely musician. And I'm sure he's a lovely person. And he's, like, you know, contributed a lot to charity. And I'm sure he treats his people well. None of that is at issue here. What at issue for me is that when you hire somebody like Macklemore, who's been very pro-Palestinian in his, I mean, this is not a surprise, right? It shouldn't be a surprise. And when you hire Irish musicians, Ireland has been one of the only steadfast, like, Palestinian-informed countries, like, you know, that I know of, you know, and look, I'm also just a banjo player, but from what I see, and I'm like,
1: you're just a banjo player. Well, you are a just banjo player.
0: I like that. I'm going to get a shirt made. I'll give you credit. I'm still just like, we're like, these people are not gods. You know what I mean? And they're fallible human beings. And it's like he hires all these Irish people and then Macklemore. And then it's like, I don't know. It's just like, well, I don't know what he was expecting, you know? So this is the thing that really disturbs me is, you know, as a musician, you have to think about what you're doing in the world. And he has every right to do whatever he wants, but, and people will pile on as they will. But I really think that there's two things. One, he can do whatever he wants, right? Doesn't mean that we don't take him to account for that. We have the right to take him to account for that, because that's what being in the public eye means, you know? And you have the benefits and the detractions from that. But number two, okay, like, let's talk about that. I as a musician, I'm like, I'm very interested in, you know, in that, because I'm like, you have power there. Why are you not using that power, right? He's folding, and I'm just like,
1: and folding too. Let's talk about Robert Kraft, who's the owner of the New England Patriots, also Gillette Stadium, and he said he has organized a boycott of other stadium owners. So if Ed Sheeran wants to continue through his tour, Macklemore can't be a part of it.
0: Right, and so that's the pressure that's on Ed Sheeran. And like, I sympathize with him. He's got all these people who have their jobs depending on these stadium shows.
1: Many of them have now quit.
0: Right. And I understood that was a difficult decision, but for me, it wasn't a difficult decision. You know what I mean? I'm like, you're a multimillionaire. But anyway, look, the second thing is just what you said. I'm like, okay, Ed Sheeran, whatever, but if it doesn't direct the attention to Robert Kraft, and if it doesn't direct the attention to the people who actually have the power who are doing these things, then it's for naught, you know? So, like, we have to be informed. We have to inform ourselves and stop expecting celebrities to do it for us. Like, we have to go, what do we stand for? What are we putting our money towards? What are we putting our time towards? The entertainment complex is massive. It's too big. There's too many people out there. Like, you know what I'm saying? Like, put me out of a job. Pick up a banjo, play some music, write your own song, not to perform for other people, but to just, like, process the emotions that are going on right now. People need art to do that, but they need to do it themselves. And, like, be inspired by somebody who's a really good songwriter or whatever. I'm not saying that. There's room for both.
1: In 2024, you led the Silk Road Ensemble in releasing Palestinian lullabies.
0: Mm-hmm. Yeah, it's like, you know, one of our members is Lebanese. Like, you know, the being in a group that includes somebody from the Congo, right? That includes somebody from the Armenian diaspora, right? That includes somebody from India, like, being in a group where people are bringing the histories with them and telling personal stories, telling what this means, you know what I mean? Puts it all in a different light. And you're just like, if I can't do something like this, you know, what am I doing? What am I doing? Like, we now do Wayne Aramola in our show, you know, and I've I've written verses about Tulsa, Oklahoma and Wilmington, 1898, and it's like, if we don't pull our struggles together, if we don't connect the struggles together and the overall larger patterns of extraction, the larger patterns of colonialism, larger patterns of empire, larger patterns of massive money making, if we don't connect those dots between the struggles, we're never going to get anywhere. So for me, that's what music is for. That's what art is for. And that's why we have to make music with people from different backgrounds, because then we have that conversation and then it turns into a song and then it turns into a performance. I mean,
1: as you talk about what's happening today, the final question is about President Trump saying he may well rip down the JFK Center for the Performing Arts, which many take as a metaphor for the performing arts, for the role of arts in our culture.
0: Yeah. You,
1: unless he gets his name inscribed in the marble in the building.
0: The new normal is insane. You know what I mean? Like, just consider what we're talking about. You know, the tantrums of a person who has unbelievable amounts of power. I don't really know. It's really hard to articulate. But I will say it's also tied to generative AI, because generative AI is controllable and artists are not. Just look at the Macklemore thing, right? Why people want generative AI to make the music is because they can make it do whatever they want. And this is tied to taking the Kennedy Center down, because, like, artists, like, our job, and this is, you know, there is no apolitical stances, right? Because artist's job. Now, I'm not talking about, you know, I think part of the problem is that we have a commercial music industry where music is a commodified product, you know, and artists survive in that framework, but in spite of, not because of, right? So you sell what you got to sell in order to make the statement that you're trying to make, right? But I think that artists' job is to push on, you know, these fissures in society, is to make people uncomfortable, is to make people think about what they're doing, is to make people think, who are we morally, right? So people who are in power only want the things that are going to keep them in power and that are going to not challenge them. So artists are going to challenge them, because that's what we do. So yeah, let's take it down. Let's take down the Kennedy Center. Take down, you know, 40% of new music on Spotify is AI. Like, you see, it's happening. It's happening. People don't even know that they're listening to AI music. You know, like the Grammys, like, have, like, they're not making a stand on how much of music is AI. We have to label. It should be labeled. It should be regulated. It should be, you know, so people can choose whether they opt in to AI or not. But this idea, this myth of inevitability. Well, it's going to happen anyway, so we got to get in front of it. No, nobody agreed on this. Just the people with the money and the power agreed on this. You know what I mean? So we deserve the opportunity to say no.
1: Rhiannon Giddens, Pulitzer Prize and Grammy-winning artist. Her new album is out today, Hope is the Thing with Feathers. This is Democracy Now!, democracynow.org. I'm Mimi Goodman. Coming up with Juan Gonzalez, we look at the legacy of Occupy Wall Street. 15 years ago this week, activists began an encampment in New York that sparked an international movement and popularized the slogan, "We are the 99%."

0: Wish in Vain, performed by Rhiannon Giddens and Dirk Powell in our Democracy Now! Studio. Today is the release of Rhiannon's new album, Hope is the Thing with Feathers. This is Democracy Now!, democracynow.org. I'm Amy Goodman with Juan Gonzalez. We end today's show looking back at Occupy Wall Street. 15 years ago this week, September 17, 2011, thousands of activists marched on the Financial District here in New York, then formed an encampment in Zuccotti Park, launching a movement that shifted the conversation on economic inequality. Protesters would go on to sleep in Zuccotti Park for nearly 2 months before the New York police raided the encampment. The Occupy movement spread across the nation and the globe under the slogan, "We are the 99%. The impact of the Occupy movement is still being felt today. Democracy Now! Was one of the only national outlets to report on the first day of the action. This is our producer, Sam Alkoff, filing this report.
1: On Saturday, thousands of protesters took to the streets of downtown Manhattan for what was described as an action to occupy Wall Street. Inspired by the popular uprisings of the Arab Spring and the European anti-austerity movements, Adbusters, a Vancouver-based culture-jamming magazine, put out a call for Saturday's protest on Wall Street in July. The goals were various, from limiting corporate contributions to political campaigns, to auditing the Federal Reserve, to challenging all of global capitalism. Protesters included 71-year-old Mary Ellen Marino of Princeton, New Jersey.
2: I came because I'm upset with the fact that the bailout of Wall Street didn't help any of the people holding mortgages. All the money went to Wall Street, and none of it went to Main Street. Now, we've just learned that Geithner was actually asked to split up the Citibank, and he didn't do it, and Obama didn't do anything about it.
1: The plan wasn't simply for a one-day protest, but an ongoing and creative occupation of the financial district itself. Organizer Lorenzo Serna.
3: The idea is to have an encampment. Like, this isn't a one-day event. Like, we're hoping that people come prepared to stay as long as they can, and that we're there to support each other.
1: But on Saturday, after hundreds arrived, the NYPD shut Wall Street down itself, barricading activists off from Wall Street and forcing a move to the nearby Zuccotti Park. Despite sometimes tense standoffs with the police, hundreds slept in the park and have maintained that they will stay until their demands are met.
0: That report by Democracy Now!'s Sam Alkoff. You can see the whole thing online at democracynow.org. But this is 15 years later, and we're joined in studio by Yotam Maron, New York-based political organizer, educator, and writer, the author of the new book, For Louder Days, Reaching Beyond a Politics of Powerlessness. Yotam helped organize the Occupy Wall Street protests here in New York. Pick it up where Sam left off. You were there that day. Talk about the significance of this moment 15 years ago.
4: You know, it's hard to track how the impact that movements have when they're happening. And Occupy is a complicated one. I remember actually in the immediate aftermath wondering, what did we accomplish? Did we win anything? And feeling, you know, a lot of loss and despair. But it's really clear to see now, 15 years back, I mean, how much of an impact it's made. I think obvious things like, you know, thousands of people get politicized in these big movement moments, and that definitely happened with Occupy Wall Street. And then training of lots of leaders and building of lots of organizational infrastructure that movements really didn't have at that time. But I think the biggest impact, I think the biggest contribution is the 99% and the 1%, this sort of intervention in the language of the public. I think this is what movements often do really well when they're successful, is they change the public's common sense about something. And Occupy Wall Street changed the public's common sense about class and class struggle and inequality in this country. And I mean, I think when I think it's hard to see how you get a Bernie Sanders 2016 run without the public shifting its relationship to that story. Bernie's been saying the same thing for decades, you know, bless him. But suddenly it was popular. And that's because movements came around and made it a thing. And then, and you know, effective organizations and good politicians can support that and turn it into something durable. And that's how you get, you know, Bernie and AOC and the Squad and so on. And yeah, I think that's a huge impact.
5: You talk about the international inspirations to occupy, because clearly about a year earlier, the Arab Spring had broken out in May of 2011, the indignados in Spain. To what degree the activists in New York and across the United States were aware or inspired by those movements?
4: Yeah, I think we were hugely, I think a lot of the people in the sort of heart of Occupy Wall Street were hugely inspired by those movements, by Arab Spring, and the indignados in Spain, and, movements kind of all across. And really saw ourselves as part of a lineage of mass movements in the streets, taking life into their own hands. I think we were, and I think even the forum, this sort of like decentralized taking over public squares, we were deeply inspired.
0: Yo, Tom, on September 19th, 2001, 2 days after the start of Occupy, Democracy Now! Interviewed the late activist and anthropologist David Graeber, who's been credited with helping to coin Occupy's defining rallying call, "We Are the 99%. He talked about who showed up on the first day of the protest.
6: It was mostly young people, and most of them were people who'd gone through the educational system, who were deeply in debt, and who found it completely impossible to get jobs. I mean, these people have really feel very strongly that they did the right thing. They did exactly what they were supposed to. The system has completely failed them, and they're not going to be saved by the people in charge. You're just going to have—if there's going to be any kind of society like we— worth living in, we're going to have to create it ourselves."
0: That's the late David Graeber. Of course, he was talking about that was 2 days after September 19, 2011. And then Occupy, that mass protest in October in Times Square. Talk about the scene and looking up and seeing the ticker.
4: Yeah. So this is a story in my book too that I helped played a bunch of roles at Occupy Wall Street, and one of them was helping to pull off this October 15th action, which was our biggest day of action, and we're sort of tearing through the streets of New York and shutting down banks and blocking traffic, and it was also the day that I think 100-150 occupations started in other cities around the country, and not just big cities, but also like a parking lot in Idaho, and the state lawn, and wherever, and it became a significant political force. And that day ended in Times Square with like 80,000 people, and I remember this moment. Standing on a trash can in Times Square, and Times Square has these massive buildings, and the ABC building has a ticker, a rolling ticker that pumps out the news, and we're standing there, and the ticker goes, "Occupy Wall Street goes worldwide," while we're there, and it's this like time stops kind of moment, and I look back at that as a pretty transformative moment for me, and I think in a way Occupy was very transformative for a whole generation of us. For me, what that moment was a first feeling that we could build movements that were powerful, that were popular. I think I had grown up in movements that had lost, and were used to losing, and I think we over time sort of accepted the idea that we were going to be on the margins, we were going to be the righteous few, but we weren't going to win. And Occupy Wall Street was this first glimmer of we could be. Powerful. We could be something that the public is paying attention to. We could potentially win. And of course, that's not exactly how Occupy played out. But when you look at, that is an important prerequisite to movements, is the sense that we could be powerful. But like, movements that don't believe that they can win tend to take on, hard dynamics internally.
5: Tom, and you mentioned your book for Louder Days, Reaching Beyond the Politics of Powerlessness. But clearly, as you also mentioned, a lot of what the protesters were hoping for did not occur. And you also deal with the conflicts and divisions that developed within the movement. I'm wondering if you could talk about that a little bit.
4: Yeah, that's a good question. I mean, I think, look, I think Occupy Wall Street brought us a lot, and I think there's a lot to be grateful for. But I also think in some ways it was an embodiment of this thing that I call the politics of powerlessness, which is the when movements and organizations internalize the sense that they belong on the margins and that they're always going to be on the margins, whether because, out of bad habit or having lost for a very long time or feeling despair in the face of the climate crisis or this towering opponent. When movements don't believe that they can win, they tend to turn away from our opponent, we turn away from the public we're supposed to be organizing, and we turn towards each other and often against each other because that's what we can control. We don't like to feel powerless in the face of this big, wide world, so we sort of enact power on each other, and that often looks like tearing down leaders. It looks like forming these sort of tight clubs that are really hard for everyday people to join. It looks like battles over identity and things like that. And a kind of conflict avoidance that makes all that possible. So the book is really about, Occupy was in a way a case in that, where I learned a lot of that. And then the book is stories from my work as a movement facilitator and strategist for social movement organizations, supporting them to work through that thing and watching them break through those patterns over the course of the last, 10, 15 years. Yeah, that's what I mean by the politics of powerlessness, and stop there.
5: And to what degree do you think the decentralized, autonomous, anti-hierarchical approach of the Occupy protesters made it more difficult for them to actually, once the protests ended, build national organizations that could actually exercise power? Have you thought about that?
4: Totally. Yeah, it's another good question. I think, all the things that made Occupy magical were also its sort of self-destruct mechanism. The sort of leaderlessness was a thing that invited people to join and take agency and be creative. And movements often are decentralized, and that's how they go to scale. But

0: Avraham's book out on the 15th anniversary of Occupy Wall Street. That does it for our show. On the 22nd, on Tuesday, we'll be at IFC here in New York for the screening of Steal the Story, Please. Then to London beginning Friday, September 25th. And over the weekend as well, we'll be at the Picture House Hackney. And then we'll be in Copenhagen on the 29th at the Grand Theater. And then to Berlin, Germany. On the 1st of October, we'll be at Spore. I'm Amy Goodman with Juan Gonzalez for another edition of Democracy Now!
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Hello, hello. You are listening to WZBC Newton 90.3. This is Scream Cheese with Nora. I hope everyone has had a lovely week and has lovely plans for the upcoming weekend. This week is a No Doubt show. So Gwen Stefani, some ska punk, definitely a bit more of a girl-centered punk show this week. So you just heard Simple Kind of Life by No Doubt. And up next is Private Idaho by the B-52s.

Hello, hello. Welcome back. You just heard Private Idaho by the B-52s, Lucky Number by, I think, Lene Lovitch. I don't really know how to say her name. Lost Again by Dance Hall Crashers, and A Message to You, Rudy by The Specials. I don't know what they're called, but we have these top of the hour announcements of artists who have come here in the past, and it's them announcing essentially, you know, you're listening to WZBC, and the top of this hour was Lene Lovitch, which was completely random, but thought that was very silly. Up next is Typical Girls by The Slits.

You just heard Happy House by Susie and the Banshees over at the Frankenstein Place from the Rocky Horror Picture Show soundtrack, and Typical Girls by The Slits. So today's theme is ska punk, for the most part. And I love those really fast offbeat drums in ska punk, and that's why I wanted to play that today. And I think the biggest part of how catchy this music is what the singers are doing with their voices. I feel like they're just going all over, and it's very, very satisfying to listen to. And then a bit of a vibe change with over at the Frankenstein Place, but I feel like this song fits in not necessarily instrumentally with the others, but it makes me feel a similar way. It has this same like campy theatrical energy, and it's weird and it's exciting, and that's why it's fun, just like ska punk. I've actually been listening to the Rocky Horror soundtrack on repeat for the last few weeks, and I think they're doing a showing tonight at Coolidge, if anybody is interested in that, and if anybody has been itching to go see that the same way I have. So up next is The Guns of Brixton by The Clash.

Welcome back. You just heard The Sign by Ace of Base, and before that, Virginia Plain by Roxy Music, and The Guns of Brixton by The Clash. I would like to give a special shout out to my coworkers, Barbara and Marissa, at the Boston College Mailroom, who are hard at work, but they're tuning into the show right now. So thank you guys. I know you're literally right upstairs from me right now, but I miss you, and thank you for listening, and thank you to everyone for listening.

You just heard Ska de la Tierra by Bebe, It's My Life by No Doubt, and Miko's by La Femme. Unrelated, but I was just thinking back to this. This morning I woke up and I started making breakfast, you know, having a slow morning. My roommate walks in and just starts laughing and pointing at the counter. So I look over and there's a glass upside down with a bug so big that I think I've only ever seen something like that in a zoo. And it was some sort of centipede. I'm not good with bugs. I've always had a fear of centipedes and all their legs. I don't know. But this was, I think, my first time seeing one in the flesh. So we brought him outside, but I'm thinking of just maybe keeping the empty cup upside down on the counter. We sent a photo to our friends so they know what was in there, and we might just you know, leave it there empty, and have them wonder where it went. Anyways, I'm gonna start wrapping up. I have two more songs. They are Give Me Back My Man by the B-52s and The Tide Is High by Blondie. But next up is Anything Goes with DJ Lisa, 2 to 3. So stay tuned for that. I'm sure it's going to be a great show. But thank you so much for listening this week. I hope everybody enjoyed the show and that you will continue to enjoy all the other shows today. So have a good one. Have a lovely weekend. And I will see you next week. This is Scream Cheese.

Hi, everyone. That was Two Step by CISO, and you are listening to Anything Goes with me, Lisa, and this is WZBC Newton. I hope you guys enjoyed that song. I have kind of like just random music here today, some upbeat, some slower, some like, I don't know, like daydreamy type, and then, I don't know, rock, some King Cruel here and there.

Okay, wonderful people. You just listened to Octopus by King Cruel. Before that was Light Design, the Oklu version by Turnstile featuring Oklu. Before that was Dope Sick by Love Spells. And then I'd left you off with Is Loving Really Bad by Lim. With the Turnstile album, you know, if there are any fans over there, I'm sure you guys know, like, yeah, they redid their album Never Enough, just with a bunch of like completely different people. It was very crazy to me to see like Blood Orange and like Chanel Beads, A.G. Cook, and who else? Slater. Just, you know, so many different people. Very crazy to see. Alex G, Mustafa. Wow. Yeah, it was really good. I'm just like looking through that. You can probably hear the clicks. Anywho, next up we have Cherry Coffee by Killella. And I do want to warn you, the beeps that you're about to hear, like, it's just like beep, beep, you know, for a minute. There's nothing wrong, guys. It's just the song. Okay, but I just skipped a bit forward so you don't have to hear too much of that. But, you know, immerse yourself in it. Okay, enjoy.

everyone. Wasn't that song so, so, so beautiful? That was Slid Under by Nick Hakim. Before that was Darling, I Love You by Larry Saunders. And I had left you off with Cherry Coffee by Killella. Nick Hakim. I'm so excited. He is coming to perform in Boston this Sunday. And I will be going to that. I know I'm going to be like right at the front, like, I don't know, I will have a conversation with him somehow, you know. I'll make it happen, guys. I'll make it happen. But I'm really excited for that. That's in Somerville, where the Sinclair in Cambridge. Yeah. Anywho. Yeah, I really hope you enjoyed that. That was from his album, Cometa. And I would definitely recommend listening to him more. He has these other two albums that I used to play a lot last semester called one of them. Actually, just one album called Small Things by Nick Hakim and with Roy Nathanson. And then they started making more songs together last year, but not a full album yet. But I really like those and I would suggest listening to that album. But yeah, next up is Daydream Interlude by Mariah Carey. Yep. Enjoy. You guys, please, no comments, but enjoy.

Yes. Great song. Great song, right, guys? That was 925 by Nourished by Time. Before that was Pink Dress by, it's one tablespoon, but like one TBSP, featuring Cherry Cola as well. And then before that, I left you with Daydream Interlude, the fantasy suite dub mix by Mariah Carey, which was so good. I was dancing to all three of those songs, blasting the music, so that was really nice. Completely changing the vibe. We have almost like 20 minutes together. Going back to some Nick Hakim, who maybe some of you would say is sad, but I think maybe sad, sure, but very beautiful, beautiful, beautiful music. So yeah, that followed by some Samba Jean-Baptiste and Chanel Beads, and then finishing off with King Krul and Ashray Facts. Yeah, so I hope you guys enjoy these next few songs. It's a bit calmer. I got your energy up, but now we're going to be like productive if we're doing any work or, you know, whatever. We're going to enjoy this. So yeah, enjoy. Only One by Nick Hakim.

Lovely people, you're currently listening to CHKN by Ashray Fax. Before that was The Locomotive by King Cool. Before that was Urn by Chanel Beads. Before that was Pressure and Light by Samba John Baptiste. And I had left you off with Only One by Nick Hakim. And yeah, this is the end of my show. I hope you guys enjoyed the music selection I had for you. And the next show that we have is Under the Bed, and it is by Elena, and she is doing a little collab as well, so I hope you guys enjoy that. I know it's going to be great. So yeah, have a wonderful, wonderful Saturday, Sunday, and week. I'll see you again on Friday, but also on Monday from 11 to 12 for my other show, Two Broke Girls with Linda. Okay, enjoy. Thank you so much for listening.

Hello, you're listening to WZBC Newton. I'm Mike. Today, if you were expecting Elena, sorry, no Elena. I'm taking over her show. This is Under the Bed, episode 2, titled Split Ends. The theme today, like, me and Elena work together, big collab. We're imagining, like, what our dads would be listening to if we were him in his high school band in the 90s. So, a lot of dad rock, all 90s. A lot of stuff from, like, 96, I think. But, yeah, gonna be a good show. You just heard Dancing Like a Naked Flame by the Duffel Coat Kids. I'm gonna keep it going with the music. Up next is Have You Seen Mary by Sponge.

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I like watermelon, I'm a Virgo, and I like the color mauve. 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

0: Hi, I'm Mike McCready of Pearl Jam. I know what it's like to have Crohn's disease or ulcerative colitis. 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
2: All right, we're back. Some of the music you just heard was Have You Seen Mary by Sponge, then Paralyzed by Kala, and then that last song was Cypher by Maine. Elena wanted to pass along a message about Sponge. They were an opener, actually, for Everclear the second time she saw them. And the lead singer had a really, like, weird outfit. He was wearing really tight jeans and a super deep-cut sleeveless shirt. I don't know what that means. But he had a beautiful voice, she says. So I feel like that's really inspiring. I want to get back to the music. We're going to keep going with some rock. Like, it's going to be fun. So, yeah, you're going to hear Messenger by Pinback in a second.
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0: All right, I'm back. I'm going to go through some of the songs we just heard. That last one was I Wanna Know Girls. Before that was August Again by Ida. Before that was Pontiac by Castor. If at any point you want to know what we're playing, you can keep along online at wcbc.org. I'm going to keep it going in a second with Elevator Action by Strictly Ballroom.
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All right, I'm back one more time before we wrap up the show. I'm going to go through some of the songs you heard. First was Elevator Action by Strictly Ballroom. After that was Sun by Swirlies. Then Killing the Camera by Braid. And then that last one was She Takes Me by Lowercase. Again, this has been Under the Bed, Episode 2, Split Ends. If you're here next week, you'll be with Elena. I'm Mike. My show is Mega Rhinoplasty, Thursdays at 11. Tune in for really whatever I'm feeling that week. Up next, you'll hear The Whereabout. I think we're going to keep it consistent with some fun rock. But before then, this is Jaybird Blues by Health Club.

Hello, hello, everyone. You're listening to WCBC Newton, and this is DJ Julia, and your favorite time is starting up. This is The Whereabout. So for today, I actually have a very exciting playlist planned. We are going all the way back to the 1980s to LA, so we're transporting back in time, and it's a little bit far from Boston, I would say. We are going to explore the alternative rock scene, and LA in the 1980s was a major hub for alternative rock, merging punk roots with new wave, post-punk, and cowpunk. For our first song, we have Welcome to Boomtown by David and David. Now, I don't know if you've thought about this, but I've lately been thinking a lot about the perfect albums. And you know, it's that album that has no song that deserves a skip. It's like that album that you can just listen from top to bottom, and every song is absolutely fantastic. Now, this is a perfect album, so definitely check Boomtown by David and David. It's their only album too, which is so sad. But yeah, I hope you enjoy, and I'll be talking to you a little bit later. And this is Welcome to Boomtown by David and David.

Okay, what you just heard was Mexican Radio by Wall of Voodoo, and before that was Corona by Minutemen, and before that was Los Angeles, Our Place Today by X. And if you're just tuning right now, this is The Whereabout with DJ Jules, and in this show, every week I pick one place, one time, and I try to mimic the sonic fingerprint of this place and time. Up next, we have A Million Miles Away by The Pilm Souls.

All right. Playing Under Me was Angels Don't Fall in Love by the Bengals. And I don't know if you caught that, but I'm sure you know the Bengals from Eternal Flame, very popular song. But I guess not a lot of people know that the Bengals actually started as a very underground, very rocky band in LA in the 80s. Before that, we had Everywhere I Go by The Call. And before that was True by Concrete Blonde. Up next, we have Tell Me When It's Over by the Dream Syndicate.

Okay, that was No Easy Way Down by Rain Parade. A little bit about Rain Parade, even though they were, I mean, they peaked in the 80s, they are still touring. So if anybody wants to go see them, definitely check them out. Before that, we listened to 16 Ways by Green on Red. And before that was I Go Wild by The 3 O'Clock. Thank you so much for all my listeners leaving messages in the chat. I love reading about you guys and everything. Up next, we have Prison Bound by Social Distortion.

Okay, we just listened to Fight Like a Brave by the Red Hot Chili Peppers. And for those who didn't know, the Red Hot Chili Peppers actually started as a very underground 80s rock band and now has become a huge phenomenon. But yeah, I'm guessing if you listen to that song, a lot of people would never guess it's from the Red Hot Chili Peppers. Before that, as I mentioned, was Prison Bound by Social Distortion. And I know Social Distortion is technically not LA, they are from Orange County, but I'm making the rules here, so I'm counting them up. Up next, and oh my god, we're almost gonna be done, we have Jane Says by Jane's Addiction. I hope you enjoyed the song. It's one of my favorite songs ever.

Hey everybody, you are listening to WZBC Newton. It's 5 p.m. on a beautiful Friday afternoon. This is For a Film, our first For a Film show in about 18 months maybe or something. But we're back. We took a year-long hiatus because we were abroad. But we're back now, and we're starting it off this week talking about the movie Primer. Primer is a 2004 American independent science fiction film by Shane Carruth. He basically wrote it, directed, produced it, edited it, and did the score. And it basically depicts the events surrounding an accidental discovery of time travel, and it all goes crazy from there. It's a confusing film. It's a really low-budget, gritty film. It's very realistic. It's very full of jargon. It's difficult to understand what people are even talking about, never mind what's going on at any given moment. So if that sounds interesting to you, stay tuned in. The first song we just heard was a song by the director Shane Carruth, which is called As It Would Have a Universal and Universal and Memorable Ending by Shane Carruth, which is a song from one of his other original movies. Up next, we're going to listen to Just As It Was Told by Lift to Experience.

0: Hey everyone, the song you just heard was Nosferatu Man by Slint, and before that was Justice Was Told by Lift to Experience. We just want to introduce ourselves real quick, so you know who's talking for the hour and for the rest of the semester. I'm Sean.
1: I'm Maggie.
2: I'm Regan.
1: Oh. I'm Maggie.
2: And everything.
1: And other co-host, Michael, could not be here today, but he may be here in the next few weeks. We were just talking in the studio about movies that we're excited to explore. Our show is For a Film, where we focus on a different movie every single week and give you a little playlist vibe that can be attributed to that film. So I'm looking forward to watching some new movies coming out, like Primetime and The History of Concrete.
0: Yeah.
1: And The Social Reckoning. And I'm excited to watch those with my friends and then make a playlist with them.
3: I totally agree. I'm also really excited for Dune 3. I feel like that's my most anticipated till the rest of the year. But I'm also really excited for Social Reckoning.
0: Yes. I'm probably most anticipatory for Primetime and Dune 3 right now.
1: I'm an A24 member, and I got pre-tickets for Primetime, so one of you folks will be lucky enough to go with me early. Yay!
0: All right. We just heard a little bit of post-punk sort of stuff, post-rocky. That kind of illustrates the beginning of the film, where they're kind of figuring it out, tinkering around in the lab, which is their garage. Now we're going to get into some more industrial stuff as things start to get serious. So keep it locked and enjoy.

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Bring a steady pour of hours to clear the moss

0: Hey everyone, welcome back. The song you just heard was Exodus by Scorn. Before that was Big Strong Boss by Swans. Before that was Amaranth by Model / Ectriz. And before that was Spiral to Me by the ILYs. This movie is one about time travel. The two main characters in it kind of accidentally discover time travel when they are conducting some kind of undisclosed experiments in their garage. And then they eventually figure out that they can time travel themselves. And a lot of stuff goes down. Eventually, at first, they're doing it just to test if they're able to. Then they're going back to sports bet and look at the stock market. And then, as one might expect, they go back even further for various reasons, such as trying to reset timelines that they've accidentally messed up. When you're watching the film, a lot of this doesn't really make much sense. But it's awesome. It's trippy. I enjoy it. We were talking about in the studio, if we could go back in time to any time, what would we do? Ignoring any sort of butterfly effect. in that it would change everything. But if you could change one thing, maybe, or if you would just want to go back to experience something, what would you do?
1: I think this is one of my questions that I have a firm answer to. I would love to go back in time to the late 80s, early 90s, so that I could go to like high school and college with my mom, because we're super similar. And I think it would be super fun to like be her friend and to get to see that side of her, and also her best friend. She's had since the first day of freshman year of high school. So I would also love to be friends with her and be their age.
2: That's super cute. Mine's different. I would say I like am a huge history nerd, but right now I love ancient Egypt. So I'd probably go back to the first dynasty.
0: Nice.
2: Yeah.
0: I think I would go back and see like live shows of like live albums I really like that I like wouldn't be able to see now. Like one that comes to mind is like Fishman's Live, that their like big live album is part of, which is not possible to do now because the lead singer passed away, unfortunately. But so being able to experience that, which is like one of my favorite albums ever live, I think would be pretty cool.
3: Yeah, this is Peyton. I'm not one of the radio DJs on the show, but Dulce, another visitor, and I were talking, and I think that we both would really like to go back in time and take turkey off of the Thanksgiving menu.
0: Now that we've gotten you in the time travel mood, we're going to get sci-fi with the remainder of the show and listen to some industrial electronic. So keep it locked. Up first is the GOAT. Bjork, this is Pluto.

0: Hey guys, welcome back. The song you just heard was Death Grips 2.0 by Death Grips. Before that was Say Hey Kid by Death Grips. Before that was New Species by Igloo Ghost. Before that was Nematode by Igloo Ghost. And before that was Pluto by Bjork. This does unfortunately bring us to the end of our show today, but I want to thank you guys so much for listening to it and say that we'll be back next week for a TBD, another movie. Probably a pretty different vibe than this, but that's what we like doing, switching it up. Stay tuned for another great hour of music following this with Fuzzed Out with DJ George. And yeah, hope you guys have a great rest of your Friday.
1: Bye.
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1: Anyways, let's see what else it was Coney Island. They called Coney Island the playground of the world. There was no place like it in the whole world like Coney Island when I was a youngster. No place in the world like it. It was so fabulous. Now it shrunk down to almost nothing, you see? And I still remember in my mind how things used to be. And, you know, I feel very bad. But people from all over the world came here. From all over the world. It was a playground, they call it the playground of the world over here. Anyways, when I was very small, I even got lost in Coney Island, but they found me on the beach. And we used to sleep on the beach here, sleep overnight. They don't do it anymore. Things changed, see. They don't sleep anymore on the beach.

What's up, WZBC Newton 90.3 FM? I'm DJ Jorsch, coming at you live here. It's Friday, September 18th. It is 5 minutes and 15 seconds past the 6 o'clock hour, and you're in store for about 54 minutes of a little program I like to call Fuzzed Out. Hope you're getting fuzzed out, having a fuzzy Friday. You know, your guy Jorsch is doing exactly that. Shout out to Sean with For a Film at 5 o'clock for covering me for a few minutes here with Godspeed You, Black Emperor, a track from them called Sleep. Getting into it just a minute or two later than usual. Traffic update here on the Z. There's a whole hour after, like, when I used to do my show an hour earlier in the summers. It's called the 5 p.m. hour, and everyone's rushing the whole time. And I don't really understand it, but it makes traffic worse. I'm going to figure this out, study it a little more. But yes, coming at you, Fuzzed Out. We got a whole bunch of new and local music in store for you. I myself was up at the Crystal Ballroom in Somerville last night, up in the Crow's Nest, doing visuals for the new Otis Shanty release out now. It's called Shadow of Doubt. And yeah, they lit up the ballroom last night. Bunch of great opening acts on that show as well. Dry Eyes, Clifford, and Johnny Tex all played, and then

Otis Shanty turned up the night. And yeah, I was there with Digital Awareness doing live analog visuals. Some of the nicest AV folks in the city. Good operation over there at the Crystal Ballroom, but it's a good time. The new album itself is quite good. We're going to take a listen to one of the tracks called Ceiling. It's again by Otis Shanty. Don't touch that freaking dial. Got a bunch of new music here on the Z's. Start in now.

And we are cruising right along here, fuzzed out on the Z, the first official fuzz of the fall 2026 semester here. Shout out to Krista, fellow ZBC DJ, for filling in and covering the show, or covering the time, I should say, last week. She had an installment of her show, Psych Rock Potpourri, because I was busy, and we just listened to a bunch of new songs, some of them locals, others local to other regions of the Northeast. That was just Best of Rochester by Fuzz Rod. It's a new single from them on their label Records of Choice. We were in the Big Apple before that with Pink Lady, a new single, Beehive Tetherball, from them. Then the first three tracks were local. Before Pink Lady was a new one from Little Pond. They have a new EP out called Channel Center. We listened to the tune of the same name. It's out on Brother Toaster's label, My Neighbors Hate Me. Played a new one from Today Junior. Their new album Stranger Days is out now. We took a listen to Keep On Pushing Me. They will be playing tomorrow in a double release show over at O'Brien's in Alston. It's gonna be Today Junior celebrating their new record, as well as Babes release show for their record, Rampage at the Plaza. Not too many clean tracks on that one, perhaps none. Would love to listen to that one, but get the radio edit out there, Babes. That's Babes with two A's, by the way. And yeah, that show also has support from Dr. Vet and the Dead Pets. And full disclosure, I will be there myself, again, doing live projections with Digital Awareness. That's tomorrow night, Saturday, at O'Brien's. And we got a Rick in the chat. Let's go. Well, to Rick and Laura and everyone else who's tuning in or could be chatting out with us here, WZBC.org. I want to tell you, we started off the show with Ceiling by Otis Shanty. It was the release show last night for their new record, Shadow of Doubt. That's out in tape format now via local label Disposable America. And it was a cool time at that release show. A lot of local people playing music, documenting it with cameras, camcorders, dads ordering beers, all kinds of good stuff in the local music scene. Up next is going to be a new one from Molly Hatchet. It's called Dixie Highway. I'll leave it at that. Don't touch that freaking dial. More Fuzzed Out on the Z coming at you.

And we got a little more fuzzed out here on the Z, keeping this 6 to 7 p.m. in the evening hour going strong. Hope your night is starting strong. Hope your day is ending strong. Some beautiful weather out today. Still summer. No one can say it's not summer. In terms of music, that was just Don't Slouch by Pardoner. It's a new single from them on Bar None Records. Also played Can't Hardly Wait. That's a new one from Downtown Boys. Of course, the downtown they're referring to is the one in Providence, Rhode Island. They have a new record coming out relatively soon on Sub Pop. Played one from The Brazen Youth. They have a 10th anniversary edition of their record, The Ever-Dying Bristlecone Man, that's out now. We took a listen to one of the new tracks on there, Travel Music. It was travel music. That's true. Played a new one from Jonathan Something called The Garden, and started off this last set with Dixie Highway by Molly Hatchet. And yeah, we are keeping it going strong here until the 7 o'clock hour, at which case I think I just got confirmation. We have John in for Turbid Radio. At 10 p.m., we have Wintery Mix with Dick Winter. Got the pleasure of actually meeting Dick in person this past weekend at the ZBC General Meeting. It was a required meeting. I go sometimes for fun, but this one was required unless you live out of town. And I don't know if Cambridge counts as out of town, so I went. As maybe any number of other ZBC DJs might have mentioned this week, the pizzas went pretty quick. But let me a general meeting. It was cool to hear the students talk about the record digitization project they've got going on. We've got an internal website launching for that soon that's going to make sorting and finding all of our physical media a little bit easier here, so cool to see that. Nice to see Judy, hear about how college radio changed her life, our incredible faculty advisor here at the Z, and see some fellow community and alumni members. And yeah, met Dick Winter. He was drinking a Diet Mountain Dew, maybe Mountain Dew Zero, some citrus variety I haven't seen, and chatted with him. And it's always nice to put a face to the name and a DJ to another DJ. So got a few more songs coming at you here, going from a 2-hour show, which is just a little too long, to a 1-hour show, which is perhaps just a little too short. Always a bit of a transition, but I'm figuring out here this first week of fall fuzzed out. Up next is gonna be Oh My God by Makeout Palace. It's off their new EP, Foreplay. Don't touch that freaking dial. I'm DJ George. We got about 14 minutes left of fuzzed out here on the Z, so let's get back to it.

is just Eagle's Nest by Mountain Grass Unit off their new record Appalachian Smoke. You also listen to Pavement, a new B-side by Chastity Belt. And we heard Oh My God by Makeout Palace off their new EP Foreplay. Right now I'm talking over Oyster Sunday by Clam, live from the Rockwell, April 13th, 2023. And that'll do it for today's show. Don't touch that freaking dial, though. We got John, Johnny, and Mike coming up for a special back-to-school edition of Turbid Radio. I will be back to radio next week, back in the 6 to 7 time slot here. Thank you so much for tuning in. Shout out to everybody in the chat today. We got some good start of the semester energy going here on the Z. Hope you have a great week. Until next time, I'm DJ George, and I hope you keep things fuzzed out. Peace.

0: Well, how's that for an opening?
1: Oh, that's the way to start off the semester right there.
2: I was going to say, if that's not a pep rally, I don't know what is.
0: Yeah, we are here. We're going to do this again. We're trying this again, our back-to-school special.
1: Back to school.
0: That was the Pregnant Cheerleader theme song, of course.
1: Yes.
0: Of course, the source of that was Bring It On, right?
1: Yeah. Yeah, from 2000.
0: Yeah.
2: Remember the year 2000?
1: Some people do.
0: Remember the Y2K bug? just about as profitable as the AI craze, right?
1: Mm-hmm. Pretty much, yeah.
0: Yeah. Yeah, this is our back-to-school special. Yeah. And look, people are already tuning in. Look at that. Thanks for tuning in.
1: Hi, welcome.
2: Bienvenue.
0: And we have a special birthday to
1: her. Yes!
0: As long as she's listening out there.
1: Oh, she is. Well, it's back to school for her. But actually, it was first days of school and also first days of kindergarten and birthday to my niece, Emmy, who turned six yesterday.
0: Happy birthday.
1: Happy birthday, Emmy.
2: Happy birthday, Emmy.
1: Yes. I tried to FaceTime her yesterday, but she was having dinner and we didn't get a chance to connect afterwards. But you get it on the airwaves. So happy birthday, and I'll see you this weekend.
0: Wait, should we play a crazy happy birthday surprise?
1: Absolutely.
2: Yes.
0: All right. You know what? Let's go back to the Gabber days.
1: Okay.
0: Let's go back to Gabber. Remember Gabber dancing?
2: Oh, yes.
0: Put yourself in 1996 and all the craze in, what was it, Amsterdam? Rotterdam.
2: Rotterdam with all the tracksuits.
0: Yes, Rotterdam with all the tracksuits. All right, so this is a happy birthday song that you've never heard before.
1: Never. Well, she's six, so she wasn't around in 1996. So, but yes, this is for you, Emmy. Happy birthday.
0: Happy birthday.
3: Happy birthday.

0: doop doop doop doop.
1: Bloop bloop. Bow, bow, bow, bow.
0: Back to school stuff. That was actually, I think, your choice.
2: Yes.
0: For a pocket calculator, because you need your pocket calculator when you go back to school.
2: Ich liebe mein Taschenrechner, right? That's German for pocket calculator, is Taschenrechner. Yeah.
0: Oh, I didn't know
2: that. Yeah. Yeah, I'm a big fan. And they used an actual pocket calculator, a Casio pocket calculator, to help do the sequencing for that song, which is incredibly cool.
0: Yeah.
2: A little $70 sequencer calculator.
0: Yeah. And they use the speak and spells, and they actually use the math and spell as well.
1: Oh, I remember the math and spell.
0: Mm-hmm. Yeah. Or speak and math. Maybe was that it?
2: It was speak and math.
1: It was speak and math.
2: Speak and math. Yeah.
1: Because the speak and spell was orange, yellow, and then the speak and math was like a purple color.
2: Yeah, it was darker. I remember thinking that because I was like, oh, I don't like the purple one.
1: I love the purple one.
2: I wanted the orange one because it's my favorite color.
1: I love the purple one. It makes you sound so princey.
2: Mm. It is a bit regal.
0: Yes.
2: Comparatively. Yeah, the speak and spell was very much like, oh, you can't spell. And then the purple one was like, let me help you do arithmetic.
1: It was good. It was fun. Oh, yeah.
0: Kraftwerk, I think I went into this story before, but Kraftwerk is the reason why I discovered college radio, because I was flipping through the radio station when I was 13 years old in 1986, and I landed on somebody playing Kraftwerk, and I was like, oh my god, what is this? My head exploded. And I ran home and I called the radio station, and it was WMUA, and they said, well, you know, we allow community members to come down. So I'm like, so I started getting involved in WMUA.
1: Was this WMUA that's out in West Mass?
2: Gosh, that was...
0: That never took off, did it?
2: Yeah, no.
1: No. So for those out there, the 413 part of Massachusetts tried to rebrand itself as West Mass.
2: And it was
0: It was a miss.
2: Yes.
1: It's a West Miss.
2: It had its own moniker on it. That was a design that was a mix between a W and an M, but it just looked like a scholastic scribble that you would see on the side of a book fair calendar.
1: Well, and if you're out there and you want www.westmass.com, it's available for sale.
2: It is, actually. You can lease it to own right now. Ooh. For $498 a month from one of the leasing company sites.
1: Wow. I mean, it's the gift that keeps on giving.
2: Yep, yeah. Westmass.com.
1: Yes. And then before that, we had one of my favorites, Susanna Hoffs, cover of Lulu's To Serve With Love.
0: Yeah, very scholastic themed. Quite. You know, got the books, get, everything, yep.
1: It was very, in the original pressing of it, this was a hidden track.
0: Yep.
1: So, like, you had to, like, go through it. There was two tracks on them. There was that and Stuck in the Middle with You cover.
2: Oh.
1: So, but which was like crazy. It was like my favorite tracks were the secret tracks. So it took so long to listen to them because you had to like fast forward through on the CD. They don't do that anymore.
0: In
1: a way, I'm actually okay with that.
0: Yeah, I was not a fan of that.
1: I was not a fan of that either.
2: You had to wait till the track that you were on fast forwarding went silent for a second, and then you were like, oh wait.
0: Well, Nirvana did that with Nevermind. It was like 10 minutes of silence. But then they started getting even more creative and putting the hidden track before the index of track one. So you had to start the CD and then hit rewind all the way back until it stopped rewinding and then play a song. The X-Files soundtrack was like that. And, yeah.
2: I didn't know that.
0: Yeah, there was a hidden REM song in the X-Files soundtrack.
1: Is that the one? Do they also have Gillian Anderson's song, Extremists? Have you ever heard that one?
2: No, but I believe that you've heard it.
1: Oh, I have definitely heard it. We should play it. It's great. Anyway.
0: And we started that set off with Technohead, going back to the Gabber days with Happy Birthday for Emmy.
1: Happy Birthday, Emmy. I don't know if she's still listening. They might have turned it off at this point. But I mean, it's close to her bedtime, so.
2: Well, yeah, I was going
1: to
2: say, regardless, though, we said Happy Birthday.
1: We did.
0: This is our back to school special. I was going to play September Girls by Big Star, which Bangles covered.
1: They did.
0: They did a lovely cover of that, and that is a perfect back-to-school song, September Girls. I mean, come on.
1: Oh, we can still play it.
0: We can still play that.
1: Yeah.
0: But we also have your choice coming up.
1: Oh, yeah.
0: Next.
1: We have, so it's like another Minogue.
0: Yes.
1: Good Minogues. We have Good Minogues here, and we're going to play Good Minogues. And then we are, in the 90s, they had the commercial for Back to School, which was the most wonderful time of the year.
0: Yes.
1: And for me, that's not a Christmas song.
0: Right.
1: That song is a back to school song, and it will be. Whoever at the advertising department at Staples, they earned their bonus that year because that paid in spades for decades.
0: Yeah.
1: So,
0: all right.
1: And now this is Kylie's version of it.
0: All right.
1: All right. Let's do it.

0: That is Lorraine James, based out of London, but from Enfield, UK, right?
1: Yep, yes. Specifically London, North London.
0: North London, Lorraine James. Back to School Rhythm from the new EP called It's Nothing Personal. I cannot get enough of Lorraine James myself.
1: That was a crazy flow on the drums. That was very, very fun to listen to.
2: It was not personnel.
0: That's yes.
2: Not personnel. It's
0: not, nothing personal.
2: It's not personal. It's personnel.
1: It's very personnel.
2: You are supposed to go down to personnel that is on the first floor.
0: Yes.
2: There is a great big sign that says personnel.
0: Nice. So, yeah, that's a new EP. It's offered at a name your price feature. A lot of Lorraine's stuff is. But then her major albums for some of the other labels. I know she had something she had something on Ghostly International. And she also had, what's the, like the Hyperdub, is that Hyperdub?
1: Yes.
2: Hyperdub.
1: Hyperdub.
0: Yeah, she had at least one album on the Hyperdub label, yeah. And part of that Big Star September Girls, which was covered by Bangles.
2: Yeah. It's like, we're talking about it. Let's make it happen.
0: Let's make it happen.
2: Yeah.
0: And Kylie started that off with, It's the Most Wonderful Time of the Year.
2: Yeah,
0: most of our stuff. Yeah. The rest of the stuff is probably going to be all back to school. We've got so much stuff.
2: Yeah. We had this from last year. And we just continued to add to it. So my goodness, we've got so much. My God, we're like a hoarder on these lists right now.
1: It is kind of insane looking at what we have for the evening.
0: Yep. But we're going to take a break from it for a second to honor Miss Cassandra Wilson, who passed away between now and the last show.
2: Yeah, September 1st.
0: She has a honorary doctorate from Berklee College of Music, has won 2 Grammy Awards for Best Jazz Vocal Performance.
2: Yes.
0: One in 1999, one in 2018.
2: 1997 and 2009.
0: Oh, 2009, sorry.
2: And then in 2001, she was named Time Magazine's America's Best Singer.
0: Yeah.
2: So that's quite a feat in and of itself.
0: She's got
2: a lot of great singers out in 2001.
0: Yeah, she's got an amazing set of lungs, and I always loved hearing her stuff. But I'm gonna choose this. This comes from a collection on the Blue Note, the esteemed Blue Note Jazz label. Blue Note plays Prince, and this is her version, her incredible reinterpretation of When Doves Cry.
2: Beautiful.

0: Shonen Knife. I love Shonen Knife so much. How can you not love Shonen Knife?
1: And especially when they're doing covers of Ramones songs, it's even better.
0: Osaka Ramones. Tribute to Ramones. That was from 2011. It's an all Japanese lineup of bands covering Ramones.
1: So. You got Mayumi. Mayumi Ramone and Naoko Ramone.
0: And part of that was Rufio doing Don't You Forget About Me.
1: Yes.
0: A classic school themed movie, right? But you know what? That movie just had so many problems. I would appreciate a remake of that movie where the cast isn't all completely white. I mean, and like that was Chicago. I mean,
1: and not all completely straight.
0: And all completely straight. Yeah.
1: Well, I mean, first of all, like in Ally Sheedy's character was certainly a lesbian,
0: sure,
1: or at least genderqueer, or something.
0: Yeah.
2: I wholeheartedly agree with that particular character.
1: They never would. She never would have been with Emilio Estevez.
0: Right.
1: If anything, she would have been with Molly Ringwald.
0: Exactly.
1: So,
0: and yeah, I mean, and that was the whole purpose of the movie was to, like, you know, portray this diversity. Well, we have this the jock, the punk,
1: the Pasca case, the criminal,
0: the
1: princess,
0: the nerd. It's like,
1: yeah,
0: you know,
2: I always looked at it as more of a film that had characters for a lot of typical high schoolers or near high schoolers to relate to.
0: Sure.
2: So I would say that it was a movie that had a lot more of, like, choices.
0: Yeah.
2: But maybe not diversity in a grand scheme, but certainly for, like, middle class white people.
1: Well, you know, and it's interesting because Molly Ringwald has recently talked about how she's shown that her movies to her kids,
0: they don't hold up.
1: No,
0: Sixteen Candles is terrible.
1: Terrible, and but even some of the stuff that they said in Breakfast Club, same thing.
0: Oh yeah, Breakfast Club does not hold up. It really doesn't.
1: No, but I mean, I think the sense of, like, everybody's still feeling like, you know, you're kind of out there on your own.
0: Yeah,
1: I get that is a theme, but
0: sure.
1: I think it's there were some choices, but it
0: 16 Candles does hold up. I would say
1: 16 Candles.
0: Not 16 Candles. Pretty Pink.
1: I mean, obviously, two words, Annie Potts.
0: Sure.
1: So. Mm-hmm.
0: But also, Molly Ringwald had a lot of say in that because John Hughes was actually a card-carrying Republican.
1: Yeah.
0: And, you know, there was a lot, there's a lot of, like, underlying things.
1: The 80s.
0: Yeah.
1: So, I mean, and even that, like, even what they did with Annie Potts' character,
0: right,
1: like, made her kind of, like, took her from, like, the punk and then, like, made her all, like, oh, I'm going to be all conservative.
2: And acceptable. Yeah.
0: Yeah.
1: And then she went off to Atlanta to work at a design firm, so.
0: Yep.
2: Yeah. It is one of those movies, though, that you can look back on, and I think there's absolutely no problem in looking back on it with, like, you know, kind of, like, nostalgia. And,
0: yeah,
2: like, feeling kind of like, oh man, like, when I saw this the first time, I felt like all of these, but, like, people grow and people
0: yeah,
2: learn.
0: Right,
2: and
0: it, yeah,
2: there's nothing wrong with watching a movie that has some questionable themes in it. It's
0: sure.
2: just more about, like, do you still relate to those things?
0: Right.
2: Or are you watching going, like, wow, look how much, like, I've changed. Look how much my life has changed. Look how much, you know, the mainstream has changed.
0: Right. The story isn't bad.
2: And no.
0: It's like, and I, that's why I think Breakfast Club could use a reboot.
1: Absolutely.
0: Easily use a reboot.
1: St. Elmo's Fire was always terrible.
0: Very true. But that wasn't John Hughes, though.
1: That was not John Hughes. Just had a lot of the same people. It was just weird having, like, having Judd Nelson and Ally Sheedy be dating in that. And it's like, oh, I don't know about that one.
0: And Less Than Zero was also pretty bad, too.
1: Yeah, there's a lot.
0: But great soundtrack.
1: That's true.
2: That's what I mean. I think a lot of people relate to that movie more for the soundtrack more than the characters and the storylines.
1: I think I would go, it's like, if Edie McClurg's in the movie, then it still holds up.
2: Yeah.
0: Well, Gene on our chat side, what about Prom, Blaine? What about Prom?
1: What about Prom, Blaine?
0: Yeah.
2: What Blaine? About his Prom?
1: Your name is Blaine?
0: Well, so that was a set of three 80s covers in a row.
1: Yes.
0: Well, let's do a set of three 80s songs in a row.
1: I think, you know, that's a great balance
0: and
1: out.
0: You know what? We got, first up, how about we do this song from Nightmare on Elm Street 2.
1: I think so.
0: The song is called Touch Me All Night Long, which was made a hit about 6 years later.
1: Yeah, 1998, 1991.
2: By my girl.
0: By Kathy Dennis.
1: The best red hair in music that year. It was so red. It was so beautiful.
2: It was the reddest.
1: So red.
2: Oh my God, that posturized, high exposure camera. It was just like eyes with a wig. Yeah. It was incredible.
1: I still think her best song was Too Many Walls.
2: That is my favorite Kathy Dennis song.
1: Yes.
0: But this song, okay, but take you back to Nightmare on Elm Street 2. Lots of gay code in that film. And especially this scene where he's dancing around in his tight jeans and bouncing his butt up against the drawer. And pops a thing, you know, from his groin area, and there's a game on the shelf named Probe.
1: It's wild that this and Breakfast Club came out in the same year.
0: Yeah, so
1: widely different.
0: So this is a group named Wish. And I don't even know who this singer is.
1: Fonda Rae.
0: Okay. And this is the original version of Touch Me All Night Long.

0: This song does not contain explicit lyrics, but the thought is erotic.
1: Oh, baby.

Jennifer O'Jenny. 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Yogurts and birdseeds what I fed. 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Jenny only thought about Jimmy, but didn't think about Derwin, the Jimmy who's only a virgin.

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Jimmy, only thought about Jimmy, but asked was I a virgin. 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

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Screen plug 2, did the do. Jennifer O'Jenny. Jenny, tease my homeboy Granny. 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She was known as a garden

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Mind you, this was 3 days later. The door tune blew, you guess who? Jennifer O'Jenny. Advanced to the radio. Teddy persuaded us to turn off the light. Wanted me to rhyme while she wrapped me up in a ball of twine. No more, I dispatch. Was it Jimmy had met his match? 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For normal.

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2: Ooh, yes.
1: De La Soul, Jennifer taught me.
2: Jennifer,
1: oh Jenny.
0: The 12-inch version.
1: The 12-inch version, yes.
2: Jenny, who can I turn to?
1: Mm-hmm.
2: Not the same.
1: Yep. And the time prior to that with after high school, what you gonna do after high school?